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1: 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It reminds us that God is with us. God bless you and God bless Life Songs. Y'all bless me every day.

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1: This is Jamie. 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

0: 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Scripture says God will give you a new song. 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And I thank you for that. 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
1: 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Y'all are a blessing. Keep doing the work that you do.
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1: 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Y'all are in my heart. Thank you so much.
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1: 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Thank Life Songs for always encouraging me and being there. And y'all are wonderful in a lost world. And I cannot wait till Jesus comes back so it'll all be right.

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1: This is Michael. I work over here at Knowledge Sports in Hammond. 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I kid you not. The customers come in and they're like, I can't believe y'all are playing Christian music in the store. And we're like, yeah, of course. So many people, it's just so uplifting to listen to it all day. 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
1: 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He tries to make us feel like we're the only ones because his sole purpose is to kill, steal, and destroy.
2: 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Hi, I'm Mark Gothier with Crew and Making Your Life Count. Grace from Grace and Max says one of the biggest lies we believe is that no one understands what we are going through.
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1: 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I just wanted to thank you for reminding us that God is with us. 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Y'all bless me every day.

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1: 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I moved right outside of Lafayette. It's been, I just can't give y'all up.

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0: 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Scripture says God will give you a new song. Life songs let us hear a new song daily. And I thank you for that. God is good all the time. 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
1: 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Sometimes when you just hear the testimony, just to hear the music, how rejuvenated it is and refreshing, you know, it's just amazing.

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2: 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Y'all are a blessing. 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
1: 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Thank you so much.
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1: It was like you were speaking to me again. 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
1: 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I work over here at Knowledge Sports in Hammond. 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I kid you not. The customers come in and they're like, I can't believe y'all are playing Christian music in the store. And we're like, yeah, of course. So many people, it's just so uplifting. 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
1: 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And not just conflict. If I reach out to Tori and I'm like gonna go grab her hand, she responds positively to that and, you know, grabs my hand. If I put my arm around her, she kind of snuggles up into my arm. So when I'm moving toward her, she moves toward me. The difficult part is when you're at odds with each other. And that's why even science has come out now, research has come out now that shows that like 20 seconds of physical touch, like just a hug, can reset things emotionally for you.
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1: 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I moved right outside of Lafayette. 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

0: 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Scripture says God will give you a new song. Life songs let us hear a new song daily. And I thank you for that. God is good all the time. Lifesongs.com.
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2: 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And I love Life Songs. And I love y'all.

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1: 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Life Songs bless me tremendously. Sometimes when you just hear the testimony, just to hear the music, how rejuvenated it is and refreshing, you know, it's just amazing.

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1: 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Y'all are a blessing. 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
2: 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Look, I got a

0: That was new from John Reddick. Holding On, Praise God. Love this song so much. Hey, good morning. I'm Josh. It's 5:20 a.m. on this merry Monday, June 29th. A couple more days of June, then July 4th weekend is here, and it is going to be a hot week as well, with temperatures in the 80s right now already, the heat index around 90 before the sun is even up, and we will be in the low to mid 90s this afternoon. We'll take a look at that weather forecast coming up on the Life Songs Morning Show. Let's have a great day.
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4: 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The Bible instructs us to give thanks in all things. 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And I think this song helps me set my eyes on the list of reasons to be grateful.
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God is good all the time. Good morning and merry Monday on the Life Songs Morning Show. As we roll into what will be a hot week, but also a fun week as we celebrate America's 250th birthday, the semi-quincentennial, let's dig into God's Word together. Today's Life Songs uplifting word is 1 John chapter 3, verse 16. It says this, "This is how we know what love is. Jesus Christ laid down his life for us, and we ought to lay down our lives for our brothers and sisters."

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1: 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Thank you for always giving me a touch of God's love. I love y'all, and I love Life Songs, and I couldn't listen to any other radio. Y'all are in my heart. Thank you so much.
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0: Good morning and merry Monday on the LifeSounds Morning Show. Hey, I'm Josh. Let's look at our LifeSounds weather forecast. Hot and humid. Afternoon highs will be in the mid-90s with little to no rain today. But starting tomorrow, we have a 50% chance for isolated thunderstorms each afternoon for the rest of the week. Not a washout, but daily pop-up thunderstorms. Still, our highs will be in the low to mid-90s. It's going to be hot as we roll into July.
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1: Good morning, Merry Monday. Hey, I'm Josh. It's the Life Songs Morning Show. So glad you started your week, the 4th of July week on Life Songs. Last week's earthquake disaster in Venezuela was devastating, but some miraculous good news is also coming from the disaster sites. Over the weekend, 33 people were rescued alive from the debris, including two 11-year-old boys. There are still tens of thousands of people missing, and time is critical in the response. Many faith-based teams are there on the ground assisting the Venezuelan government. Continue to pray for what is being called the most brutal natural disaster in Venezuela's history. It looks like most of the United States will be setting heat records to celebrate America's 250th birthday. A massive heat wave will cover most of the country this week, including several cities hosting the World Cup. From Phoenix to New England, sea to shining sea, so to speak, it'll be in the 90s to the lower 100s with high humidity as well. We're talking wildfires out west, swampy out east. Washington, D.C. might experience heat indices up to 115 on July 4th weekend. That's hotter than we'll be in southeast Louisiana. Hey, North Shore, you okay? A recent survey about stressed out parents broke down the most stressed out zip codes in America. Mandeville and Covington, that's 70471 and 70433, ranked 27th and 28th in the nation for the most stressed out parents. Wow. The survey says that commute time for work on the South Shore and a busy school and sports schedule come into play, making life challenging for parents. Guys, remember, stressed, spelled backwards, is desserts, which is quite often how we deal with stress, actually. Chocolate. That's what's trending on Uplifting Life Songs.

0: That was Switch with Symphony on Uplifting Life Songs. Hey, good morning. I'm Josh. It's a couple minutes until 6 o'clock. It's hot and humid, 81 degrees outside. The sun is coming up. It's going to be a beautiful day, but it is going to be steamy with temperatures climbing up into the mid-90s. So check on your neighbors. Drink lots of water. If you're going to be outside in the sun, wear lots of sunscreen. Nobody wants melanoma. Let's pray together as we start this week. Father, thank you so much for the love and grace that you give us. Thank you that your mercy is new each and every day. And we wake up today. This day wasn't promised to us. It has been given to us as a gift. Help us not to look it in the eye and dismiss it, but to be grateful for every moment. Help us to love well, to be kind and generous, to be peace givers, and to be just a representative of your kingdom, to represent that well. For many people in our lives, you will be known to them because of the lives we live. Help us to take that into account with the decisions we make and all that we do. In Jesus' name we pray. Amen. Thanks for waking up. Thanks for praying with me. It's going to be a great day here on Life Songs. Great summer day.
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2: Good morning, friends. It is 3 minutes after 6 o'clock on this Monday, June 29th. We're rounding out the month of June, and it's going to be hot, hot, hot, with temperatures climbing into the mid-90s this afternoon. No rain today, but afternoon pop-up showers return to the forecast starting tomorrow. Not a washout this week, but we will see, like, typical summer weather pattern returning. It is Monday, June 29th. If it's your birthday, a very happy birthday to you. 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And you should save that number as Life Songs in your phone, because you're going to need it the rest of this summer. We got Christmas in July coming up in a couple weeks. Next week, we're going to play a game called the ACCTs, where you can take a test and win tickets to CeCe Winans' big concert this October. We need something to look forward to, right? Like, it's hot, it's summery. Let's daydream about fall and pumpkin spice and CeCe Winans together. That's next week, after we celebrate 250 years of America this week. There's good and bad, of course, in all history. But I feel very fortunate and blessed to have grown up in the United States, for this to be my home. I hope that you feel that as well. There's complicated feelings for a lot of people. I understand that. But life is full of complicated feelings. This morning, though, let's put aside the complicated and just rejoice, right? Let's sing songs of praise. Let's worship. Let's jump into a very merry Monday. Coming up, We the Kingdom, and here's Jordan Felice with The King is Alive on Uplifting Life Songs.

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2: 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You've got the glory. I listen to you all in the morning. You're so uplifting. I love listening to Life Songs.

God is good all the time. Good morning and merry Monday on the Life Songs Morning Show. As we roll into what will be a hot week, but also a fun week as we celebrate America's 250th birthday, the semi-quincentennial, let's dig into God's Word together. Today's Life Songs uplifting word is 1 John chapter 3, verse 16. It says this, "This is how we know what love is. Jesus Christ laid down his life for us, and we ought to lay down our lives for our brothers and sisters."

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1: Good morning, Joshua. 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

0: 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Make wayeth for thine life song, summer fun tip of the day!
1: 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Have a yard sale. One man's trash is another man's treasure.
2: Fun tip of the day, yeah! Fun tip of the day, yeah! Fun tip of the day, yeah!
1: Yard sales are great, but they do require a certain thing that is hard for a lot of people during the summer. You gotta start early, because it gets too hot later in the day. You need to be open by 7 a.m. at least. And that means getting set up even earlier. But you can always put life songs on the radio and dance along as you put all those price tags on all your stuff. 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
1: It was like you were speaking to me again. Thank Life Songs for always encouraging me and being there. And y'all are wonderful in a lost world. And I cannot wait till Jesus comes back, so it'll all be right.

0: Hello, this is Mark from New Orleans. My life song's family. I need you to tell me something good.
1: You know, school will be back in just 5 or 6 weeks. Summer goes by way too fast. But just, it feels like yesterday, was the last day of school. That's a fun day at school, right? Everyone's excited about summer. All the assignments are done and graded. It's time to clean out lockers and turn in books and iPads and Chromebooks. And for Miss Melody's class, it's time for the end-of-year awards. Melody Munch created an annual tradition, a fully crafted award show, to showcase the growth and talents of every student she gets the blessing to teach. She created the end-of-year awards while she was teaching second grade as a way to give out prizes and treats while encouraging her matriculating kids. She has a red carpet to roll out, well, red butcher paper. There's theme music, disco lights, and a gift bag for each award winner, which is every single individual in the class. No one gets left out. In fact, she gives each student 3 to 4 awards for a variety of specific noted reasons. The end-of-year awards was such a hit that now other teachers in her district are happily copying the idea. Imagine how encouraged all those students are as they leave for summer break. Let's be like Miss Melody today. Encourage a kid. Note something special about them. That's today's good news on Uplifting Life Songs.

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1: Hi, this is Vander Maine. 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

0: Good morning and Merry Monday on the LifeSounds Morning Show. Hey, I'm Josh. Let's look at our LifeSounds weather forecast. Hot and humid. Afternoon highs will be in the mid-90s with little to no rain today. But starting tomorrow, we have a 50% chance for isolated thunderstorms each afternoon for the rest of the week. Not a washout, but daily pop-up thunderstorms. Still, our highs will be in the low to mid-90s. It's going to be hot as we roll into July.
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1: Good morning, Merry Monday. Hey, I'm Josh. It's the Life Songs Morning Show. So glad you started your week, the 4th of July week, on Life Songs. Last week's earthquake disaster in Venezuela was devastating, but some miraculous good news is also coming from the disaster sites. Over the weekend, 33 people were rescued alive from the debris, including two 11-year-old boys. There are still tens of thousands of people missing, and time is critical in the response. Many faith-based teams are there on the ground assisting the Venezuelan government. Continue to pray for what is being called the most brutal natural disaster in Venezuela's history. It looks like most of the United States will be setting heat records to celebrate America's 250th birthday. A massive heat wave will cover most of the country this week, including several cities hosting the World Cup. From Phoenix to New England, sea to shining sea, so to speak, it'll be in the 90s to the lower 100s with high humidity as well. We're talking wildfires out west, swampy out east. Washington, D.C. might experience heat indices up to 115 on July 4th weekend. That's hotter than we'll be in southeast Louisiana. Hey, North Shore, you okay? A recent survey about stressed out parents broke down the most stressed out zip codes in America. Mandeville and Covington, that's 70471 and 70433, ranked 27th and 28th in the nation for the most stressed out parents. Wow. The survey says that commute time for work on the South Shore and a busy school and sports schedule come into play, making life challenging for parents. Guys, remember, stressed, spelled backwards, is desserts, which is quite often how we deal with stress, actually. Chocolate. That's what's trending on Uplifting Life Songs.
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0: some surf, you know. 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
3: Good morning, friends. It is almost 4 minutes after 7. 80 degrees outside. The sun is up. It feels disgusting. It's going to be hot. We'll be in the mid-90s today, but no heat advisories. Looks like rain chances kick back up starting tomorrow afternoon. It'll just be, you know, normal summer weather this week, which is great because it's the last couple days of June. We kick off July. We've got July 4th weekend coming up. Hopefully, we won't have any thunderstorms during fireworks time because we want to be able to see the fireworks, right? But yeah, it's going to be hot and humid this week. It's Monday, June 29th. If it's your birthday, happy birthday. You share your birthday with a very special day, a hug holiday. This is on the national calendar of events. It's a day to just give a hug with consent, obviously. But sometimes that simple moment of just an embrace, it can relieve stress. It can remind people they're not alone. I'm always shocked at how I feel like my shoulders relax whenever one of my kids just gives me a hug. Like, I don't even realize I'm carrying the tension, and it's like my jaws and my shoulders just relax a little bit. So, see someone struggling, ask them if you can give them a hug on this hug holiday. If you're not touchy, just, you know, send them a emoji hug, I guess. They have one of those, right? It's gonna be a good day. Thanks for starting it on Uplifting Life Songs. Happy Monday. Yes, Merry Monday. Coming up, new music from Lloyd Nix. And right now, Life Church Worship. This is so much.

That was Lloyd Nix with A Little More on Uplifting Life Songs. Hey, good morning. I'm Josh. Hope you're having a great start to a very merry Monday. It's a little warm outside, 12 minutes after 7 o'clock.

know about, then let me know. You can call or text 855-816-8581. If you're going to be the one shooting the fireworks, please be careful. We still want to give you a high five, not a high 3.5. Protect those fingers. I will be watching because I like my fingers where they are. And probably eating some watermelon because it's going to be crazy hot. You're going to need to stay hydrated and cool. But happy 4th of July week. It's going to be a good one.

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1: Hi, this is Amanda. 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I drive from Slidell to Metairie. I really enjoy the songs and the little anecdotes and whatnot. You guys are great.
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0: was consumed by fire. Higher Places on Uplifting Life Songs. Hey, good morning. I'm Josh, 19 minutes after 7. It's 80 degrees outside this morning. Going to be a hot, summery day. But a day hopefully filled with kindness and love and grace. In fact, the Bible tells us that the love that we show one another is the evidence of God's presence in our lives. Today's Life Songs Uplifting Word, which you can share with everybody, it's up on Facebook and Instagram, comes from 1 John chapter 3, verse 16. This is how we know what love is. Jesus Christ laid down his life for us, and we ought to lay down our lives for our brothers and sisters.
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0: Dream with me, if you will, about a time of pumpkin spice and highs in the 60s. It may not come until the end of October, but that's also when CC Winans is coming to New Orleans. And next week, you can win tickets with Life Songs. I'll tell you more coming up right after we sing along to Worthy of It All.

God is good all the time. Good morning and merry Monday on the Life Songs Morning Show. Very excited. This week we've got the 4th of July celebrating America's 250th birthday. Next week we're going to celebrate CeCe Winans and give away a whole bunch of concert tickets, send you to that show, which is not coming until October, but it's kind of nice to dream about fall when it's like 100 degrees outside. The ACCTs. We're going to have a good time. That's next week on Life Songs. 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

0: Hey, good morning, Josh. Listening to you in the morning really is great. And I'm about to get on the causeway and I could do something. It's kind of fun knowing I know somebody and I can picture you. And it's like, okay, I got somebody I know out there.
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5: Hello, everyone. Welcome to the broadcast today. I'm happy that you're with us. This week, I'd like to talk to you about how God's kingdom operates through both strength and restraint. And we'll be studying the book of Deuteronomy chapter 20. Now, the Word of God tells us in verse 4 of Deuteronomy 20, "For the Lord your God is he that goeth with you to fight for you against your enemies to save you." Now, I want you to know this is pretty clear. Like, this brings clarity to every believer's life. But it also brings strength. Strength that we know that we're facing nothing without him. The Lord God Almighty walks with us, talks with us. He prepares a path for us. Our job is just simply to submit and to listen and to follow and trust him. You know, one of the big challenges that we all face is the simple truth that we can do what is right, but do I believe that right is working for me? But yet it is. So in the title of what we're looking at today is it says that through strength and restraint, the kingdom of God operates. So strength tells me that I have the capacity to exert, I have the capacity to withstand, to resist any force or any pressure or any strain. I'm empowered by God to face all enemies and to overcome. But there are times where I need to operate in restraint. You know, like sometimes you get a report or sometimes when you're faced with a circumstance that you weren't prepared for, first responses are a portion of, or it's really a large part of restraint. It's the act of holding back. It's not speaking out of emotion or exerting pressure on something that's unnecessary. In other words, you exert self-control over impulses or emotions. And so the theme of all of Deuteronomy chapter 20 is that our victories come from the Lord. Our true eternal victories have nothing to do with my human strength, but it is my ability to know, and I want you to catch this, to know what God has for me so that I can actually live from truth and then walk in that realization, understanding it develops my consciousness that victory has been assured, and I'm able to now walk in strength and restraint, which is found in Christ Jesus. I mean, Jesus displayed this all the time. So now we have the opportunity to walk in the integrity of Christ and also be accountable before God and all others. So the first commandment that we get is that we're to not fear in battle. That means we've got to trust him. So the word says in Deuteronomy 23, "And I say unto you, O Israel, you approach this day of battle against your enemies, but let not your hearts be troubled." And I just want to finish today's summary of this lesson with this thought that you can't allow your heart to remain weak or neglected. You need to give some attention to it. And one of the key components to doing that is worship and thanksgiving. You direct your heart into what is true and real. And then you worship from that place and you'll grow strong in the Lord. God bless.
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0: Hello, this is Mark from New Orleans. My life song's family. I need you to tell me something good.
1: You know, school will be back in just 5 or 6 weeks. Summer goes by way too fast. But just, it feels like yesterday, was the last day of school. That's a fun day at school, right? Everyone's excited about summer. All the assignments are done and graded. It's time to clean out lockers and turn in books and iPads and Chromebooks. And for Miss Melody's class, it's time for the end-of-year awards. Melody Munch created an annual tradition, a fully crafted award show, to showcase the growth and talents of every student she gets the blessing to teach. She created the end-of-year awards while she was teaching second grade as a way to give out prizes and treats while encouraging her matriculating kids. She has a red carpet to roll out, well, red butcher paper. There's theme music, disco lights, and a gift bag for each award winner, which is every single individual in the class. No one gets left out. In fact, she gives each student 3 to 4 awards for a variety of specific noted reasons. The end-of-year awards was such a hit that now other teachers in her district are happily copying the idea. Imagine how encouraged all those students are as they leave for summer break. Let's be like Miss Melody today. Encourage a kid. Note something special about them. That's today's good news on Uplifting Life Songs.

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1: This is great. You all definitely make my morning every morning. God bless you all. 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

0: That was Tasha Layton. Meet Me in the Valley on Uplifting Life Songs. Hey, good morning. I'm Josh. It's 10 minutes until 8 o'clock. 80 degrees and steamy outside. Very humid. Going to be warm today with plenty of sunshine. Highs in the mid-90s. Looks like rain chances return tomorrow afternoon with pop-up afternoon thunderstorms likely for the rest of the week. Typical summer weather as we finish out June, start July, and celebrate the 4th of July this coming weekend. But it will be hot each and every day. Temperatures going to be in the low to mid-90s. Forever, pretty much. But hey, no tropical things to worry about, and that's great news. It's your Life Songs weather forecast.
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1: Good morning, Merry Monday. Hey, I'm Josh. It's the Life Songs Morning Show. So glad you started your week, the 4th of July week, on Life Songs. Last week's earthquake disaster in Venezuela was devastating, but some miraculous good news is also coming from the disaster sites. Over the weekend, 33 people were rescued alive from the debris, including two 11-year-old boys. There are still tens of thousands of people missing, and time is critical in the response. Many faith-based teams are there on the ground assisting the Venezuelan government. Continue to pray for what is being called the most brutal natural disaster in Venezuela's history. It looks like most of the United States will be setting heat records to celebrate America's 250th birthday. A massive heat wave will cover most of the country this week, including several cities hosting the World Cup. From Phoenix to New England, sea to shining sea, so to speak, it'll be in the 90s to the lower 100s with high humidity as well. We're talking wildfires out west, swampy out east. Washington, D.C. might experience heat indices up to 115 on July 4th weekend. That's hotter than we'll be in southeast Louisiana. Hey, North Shore, you okay? A recent survey about stressed out parents broke down the most stressed out zip codes in America. Mandeville and Covington, that's 70471 and 70433, ranked 27th and 28th in the nation for the most stressed out parents. Wow. The survey says that commute time for work on the South Shore and a busy school and sports schedule come into play, making life challenging for parents. Guys, remember, stressed, spelled backwards, is desserts, which is quite often how we deal with stress, actually. Chocolate. That's what's trending on Uplifting Life Songs.

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That was Elevation Worship with Alleluia. Hey, good morning. I'm Josh. It's 3 minutes after 8 o'clock on a sunny, beautiful start to the day. We're in the low 80s. Right now, we'll warm up to the mid 90s this afternoon. Traffic wise, a little slow I-10 westbound starting at Reed, but it's not too bad. As you come in from the east, looking good in Metairie on the West Bank, no traffic problems. North Shore looking mighty fine as well. Coming up on the Life Songs Genius Club, in just about 7 minutes, you're going to get a chance to prove that you are a genius, that you wear the smarty pants in this family. And it all starts with grocery planning for the 4th of July weekend, something adults have to do. Kids just know they're going to get hamburgers and hot dogs and watermelon. We got to make it happen. Coming up, the Life Songs Genius Club. And I cannot wait to celebrate with you.

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1: That was Micah Tyler with Perfectly on Uplifting Life Songs. Good morning, Ham Josh. It's 10 minutes after 8 o'clock, and that means it's time for us to find a new member for the Life Songs Genius Club. It's your week daily shot to prove you wear the smarty pants in this family, so go ahead, grab your phone, get ready to call me at 855-816-8581. Truthfully, you're going to have needed to catch the answer from Abby last Friday. This is not one that I think you could guess, but you might want to give it a shot. We'll see. How much does the average grocery store seedless watermelon weigh? I have had to carry many of these in recent days. My son Ben loves watermelon more than anything. Like, it goes Jesus, watermelon, his mom. But how much does the average grocery store seedless watermelon weigh? If you've got the answer, call 855-816-8581. And it's rounded to the nearest pound, so there's no decimal points or anything. How much does the average grocery store seedless watermelon weigh? If you know, call 855-816-8581 to join the elite, the glorious, the Life Songs Genius Club.

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1: Josh, it's Cindy.
0: Hello, Cindy. Are you feeling like a genius today?
1: Didn't hear the answer, but I'm going to give a stab at it.
0: All right, here's your Life Songs Genius Club question. How much does the average grocery store seedless watermelon weigh?
1: 30 pounds.
0: Oh, too high. That was a good guess.
1: Okay, thank you.
0: Bye, Cindy. Happy 4th.
1: Okay, you too.
0: All right, you still got a chance to be a genius this morning. How much does the average grocery store seedless watermelon weigh? It is less than 30 pounds. It is more than 10 pounds. Somewhere in the middle there. Almost exactly between those. Actually, exactly between those. If you've got the answer, call 855-816-8581 and join the illustrious Life Songs Genius Club. We'll hook you up with the exclusive Genius Club ink pen and a certificate declaring your genius status. You just got to tell me, how much does the average grocery store watermelon, seedless watermelon, weigh?
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3: 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Sit in the front of the parking lot waiting to get into school. I love you and I love y'all music in the morning. That just blesses me all day long.

0: Good morning, Life Songs. Hello.
1: Good morning, Josh.
0: Hi, who's this?
1: It's Christina.
0: Hello, Christina. Are you feeling like a genius this morning?
1: Well, I'm going to give it a stab at it.
0: All right. Here's the Life Songs Genius Club question. How much does the average grocery store seedless watermelon weigh?
1: I'm going to go with 20 pounds.
0: You would go with the correct answer. Congratulations, Christina.
1: Thank you, Lord.
0: Get a nice little workout picking up those grocery store watermelons.
1: Yeah, That's why I don't get them.
0: Well, welcome to the Genius Club, Christina.
1: Thank you so much, Josh. I appreciate that.
0: Do you have any big plans for the 4th of July?
1: No, I do not. It's going to be a hot one.
0: It is going to be very hot. Might be watching those fireworks on the television and the air conditioner.
1: Got it.
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1: God is good all the time. Good morning and merry Monday on the Life Songs Morning Show. As we roll into what will be a hot week, but also a fun week as we celebrate America's 250th birthday, the semi-quincentennial, let's dig into God's Word together. Today's Life Songs uplifting word is 1 John chapter 3, verse 16. It says this, "This is how we know what love is. Jesus Christ laid down his life for us, and we ought to lay down our lives for our brothers and sisters."

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1: I love life songs, and I want you to know your ministry has blessed me so much. And I can't even say how much the Lord has used this nation.

0: Are you prepared to pray that dangerous prayer of a song? That was Natalie Lane with The Long Way. Are you ready to tell God, hey, I will go wherever you send me? Even if that's the long way, the hard way, the painful way, I'll do what you want, not what I want. That's risky. And that's the faith walk that we have and encourage each other along every day here on Life Songs. I love that song. 33 minutes after 8 o'clock, 82 degrees outside right now. Heads up, we got an accident to be mindful of on North Robertson Street at Alvar. So if you're coming in from St. Bernard of the Lower Ninth Ward, expect some delays there. Other than that, things are looking pretty good. It's super hot, but this summer that may not be enough to stop you from trying to offload some household goods. It's time for our fun tip.
1: Hear ye, hear ye! 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
0: Summer is a great time to get rid of clutter in your house. Have a yard sale. One man's trash is another man's treasure.
2: Fun tip of the day, yeah! Fun tip of the day, yeah! Fun tip of the day, yeah!
0: Yard sales are great, but they do require a certain thing that is hard for a lot of people during the summer. You gotta start early, because it gets too hot later in the day. You need to be open by 7 a.m. at least. And that means getting set up even earlier. 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
4: It's Face to Face Celebration Church. I'm your main man, Manly Miller. Got the People's Pastor Dennis Watson with me, and this week we're talking about finding freedom. Pastor Dennis, I don't know that there's a more relevant subject for people than finding freedom, right?
5: I think almost everybody needs freedom in some kind of way in their lives.
4: It's amazing how many people live in bondage and struggle, how even though they've surrendered their lives to Jesus, they just haven't been able to break free and live the life that Christ wants for them.
5: That's correct. We're in the Celebration Church in our weekend services. We're in a study of the book of Genesis. We're going through the book of Genesis, and we've already found in Genesis chapter 3 where Adam and Eve had some struggles and issues in their life. We found in Genesis chapter 4. That Cain and Abel had struggles in their life. And so from the get-go, the human race has struggled with bondages, hurts, habits, bad hang-ups, all those kinds of things in their lives.
4: So if people are, I mean, we know this isn't something new. We know this is right from the beginning of time. Since right. God's first created men and women, we've struggled with issues. So for Christians who are out there struggling, what are some things that we can kind of give to them, some things that they could understand that would help them to find freedom?
5: Well, the first thing I would say is we tend to think that the world is a problem and that we're not the problem. And so we focus on everybody else's problems and the issues of the world and ourselves. There's a story about a man one time who was at home, and he had a young son who was wanting to play, but the man was trying to finish up some work. You know how that is,
4: when yeah.
5: you're trying to get things accomplished. And so he just had a moment, thought for a moment. So he took a magazine that was there in his study and took out a picture of the world and tore it up into little pieces. And he said to his little son, "Now this is a map of the world. I want you. This is a puzzle, a map of the world. I want you to put it together. When you finish putting the world together, then Dad'll have time to play with you." He thought it would take his son, little son, you know, 30 minutes, maybe an hour to put together, to paste together this map puzzle of the world. But 10 minutes later, little boy came running back into the room, and he had already had it put together. And the dad said, "Son, how did you do that? How did you put together the world? You don't know what the world looks like." And the little boy said, "No, sir." He said, "But on the back of the picture of the world, there was a picture of the man, and I know what a man looks like. So when I got the man together right, the world was right too."
4: And that's where we're at today, right? If we could just get ourselves right, then all of a sudden the world would start to fall into place.
5: Right. We want to solve all the problems of the world, but first we got to solve our own issues and struggles. And the truth of the matter is, almost all of us struggle in some kind of way in our lives. We struggle with hurts. We struggle with bad habits. We struggle with real hang-ups in our lives.
4: What are some of the hurts, habits, and hang-ups that people struggle with that you seem to come into contact with on a regular basis?
5: Well, people struggle with anger and anxiety. They struggle with bitterness and a critical spirit. They struggle with depression and envy. They struggle with fear and frustration. They struggle with guilt and with greed. They struggle with hurt and with hatred. They struggle with insecurity and jealousy and lust and malice. And they struggle with pride and struggle with profanity. They struggle with selfishness and rebelliousness and unforgiveness. And man, I could go on and on and on and on.
4: I'm getting exhausted just listening to you name them all. You know, I mean, I'm thinking about all the things I struggle with. I mean, I think that that's just so real for all of us, you know?
5: It is. And so the Bible says the Lord doesn't want us to be in bondage to those hurts, bad habits, and hangups. The Lord wants us to experience freedom in our lives. You know these scriptures from John 8. Jesus said, "You shall know the truth, and the truth will set you free." And he says in John 8:36, "He whom the Son sets free is free indeed." And so we need to learn how to experience the freedom of the Lord in our lives.
0: Thank you for joining us for Face to Face with Celebration Church. 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

0: Hello, this is Mark from New Orleans, my Life Songs family. I need you to tell me something good.
1: You know, school will be back in just 5 or 6 weeks. Summer goes by way too fast, but just, it feels like yesterday, was the last day of school. That's a fun day at school, right? Everyone's excited about summer. All the assignments are done and graded. It's time to clean out lockers and turn in books and iPads and Chromebooks. And for Miss Melody's class, it's time for the end-of-year awards. Melody Munch created an annual tradition, a fully crafted award show, to showcase the growth and talents of every student she gets the blessing to teach. She created the end-of-year awards while she was teaching second grade as a way to give out prizes and treats while encouraging her matriculating kids. She has a red carpet to roll out, well, red butcher paper. There's theme music, disco lights, and a gift bag for each award winner, which is every single individual in the class. No one gets left out. In fact, she gives each student 3 to 4 awards for a variety of specific noted reasons. The end-of-year awards was such a hit that now other teachers in her district are happily copying the idea. Imagine how encouraged all those students are as they leave for summer break. Let's be like Miss Melody today. Encourage a kid. Note something special about them. That's today's good news on Uplifting Life Songs.

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I'd run out of numbers before I could thank you for everything.

0: That was Need to Breathe, The Long Surrender. It's new on Uplifting Life Songs. Good morning, I'm Josh. It is 9 minutes until 9 o'clock. Let us take a look at our Life Songs weather forecast. 84 degrees now. We'll see a lot of sunshine today and temperatures in the mid-90s. But we're not going to see a heat advisory because the humidity is not quite high enough for it. So it's just a hot summery day. Starting tomorrow afternoon, we'll have about a 40 to 50% chance for scattered showers and pop-up thunderstorms, but plenty of sunshine again in the low to mid-90s. And that's our forecast through at least Friday. Looks like it might be our forecast for the next month of July. So, but hey, no tropical developments to worry about. That's good news.
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2: You're listening to a word of encouragement from Pastor Frank Bailey with Victory Church. We pray in these next few moments that God's word will meet you right where you're at. Your faith will grow and your spirit will be renewed. For where the spirit of the Lord is, there is victory.
3: You know, Jesus found himself in quite a dilemma that day when he was out into the wilderness, been there for 3 days ministering to the people. Now they're out of resources and the crowd was hungry. He took a little boy's lunch, just a few pieces of bread and a few fish, and he began to break it into pieces. It says he distributed the bread to the disciples, and they in turn to the crowds of people. You know, miracles take place when you put them in the hands of Jesus. Today, maybe you're struggling and you don't seem to have the resources to get the job done. Take whatever you have, put it in the hands of Jesus, and watch and see what he's going to do. A miracle is about to take place.
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1: Good morning, Merry Monday. Hey, I'm Josh. It's the Life Songs Morning Show. So glad you started your week, the 4th of July week, on Life Songs. Last week's earthquake disaster in Venezuela was devastating. But some miraculous good news is also coming from the disaster sites. Over the weekend, 33 people were rescued alive from the debris, including two 11-year-old boys. There are still tens of thousands of people missing, and time is critical in the response. Many faith-based teams are there on the ground assisting the Venezuelan government. Continue to pray for what is being called the most brutal natural disaster in Venezuela's history. It looks like most of the United States will be setting heat records to celebrate America's 250th birthday. A massive heat wave will cover most of the country this week, including several cities hosting the World Cup. From Phoenix to New England, sea to shining sea, so to speak, it'll be in the 90s to the lower 100s with high humidity as well. We're talking wildfires out west, swampy out east. Washington, D.C. might experience heat indices up to 115 on July 4th weekend. That's hotter than we'll be in southeast Louisiana. Hey, North Shore, you okay? A recent survey about stressed-out parents broke down the most stressed-out zip codes in America. Mandeville and Covington, that's 70471 and 70433, ranked 27th and 28th in the nation for the most stressed-out parents. Wow. The survey says that commute time for work on the South Shore and a busy school and sports schedule come into play, making life challenging for parents. Guys, remember, stressed, spelled backwards, is desserts, which is quite often how we deal with stress, actually. Chocolate. That's what's trending on Uplifting Life Songs.

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That was new from Toby Mac. Lord, it feels good. What a fun new song from Toby Mac. Perfect summer song, and you'll definitely hear it at Skate Night tonight. Not tonight, tomorrow night, Tuesday night at Airline Skate Center. Every Tuesday in July, we'll be having fun over at Airline Skate Center. All the details at lifesongs.com. And after July, summer will be over. And so will all the fun. There will be no more fun. Stupid August.

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1: That was Brandon Lake, That's Who I Praise, on Uplifting Life Songs. Good morning, Ham Josh, 929, and nice and warm outside, 86 degrees. We'll be around 94 this afternoon around 2 o'clock, with the heat index edging up around 100. It's going to be hot. Rain chance is very low today, about a 10% chance, but they start to climb tomorrow, 40 to 50% chance for isolated afternoon showers Tuesday through Friday. We'll see if they stick around for all the fireworks. Hopefully they won't. We'll be able to see all the brilliant explosions in the sky. But it is going to be hot and humid this week, so drink lots of water, stay hydrated, and if you're going to be out in the sun, coat yourself in high SPF sunscreen. Or like fabric or something. You don't want to sunburn. It's bad. Thanks for starting your morning on Uplifting Life Songs. Coming up, the Life Songs Ministry podcast, starting with Dr. Tony Evans and The Alternative. Today at 11, hang with Libby at 2 with Abby, and have the most marvelous Monday of all Mondays. Until the next one.
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3: Real people in real relationships are meeting real needs in a real way.
4: This is The Alternative Broadcast, featuring the timeless biblical teachings from the archives of Dr. Tony Evans. Every one of us belongs to a family. But Dr. Evans points out that Christians are a part of a second family. And today he'll talk about how God expects us to invest in and strengthen the relationships with our brothers and sisters in Christ. Let's turn to Romans chapter 12 as he begins.
3: When God created the church, he was creating an environment for spiritual family relationships to be fostered. He never created the church simply to be a classroom for you to get instruction. He certainly didn't create it for it to be a theater where you come to watch a performance. He created it to be a community where authentic Christianity is lived out. He wants the church to be a community of authenticity where real people in real relationships are meeting real needs in a real way. Paul, in writing the church at Rome, is calling them to the big give, first to God. God will then push that back to you, and he wants you to push it out to others. And that's why he begins in verse 9, let love be without hypocrisy. Abhor what is evil, cling to what is good. He says, let not your love be hypocritical. Don't be a hypocrite. The church was meant to be a place where authentic relationships could be lived out in community. That was God's intention. We want to be liked. We want to be loved. We want to be appreciated. We want to be valued. And so in order to do that, Madison Avenue has worked it up that we can paint well. We can make pleather look like leather. We can make things gold-plated when they aren't gold at all. And we can wear the mask. Now, let me tell you the problem with the mask. The Bible says God is light and in him is no darkness at all. God is light and in him is no darkness at all. The Bible then goes on to say, 1 John 1, that when you operate in the dark, with the mask on, when you operate hidden before God, then you are not in God's presence. And he says, love is without hypocrisy, no mask, abhorring what is evil, clinging to what is good. So he gives the two boundaries of love. Love doesn't skip evil, and it doesn't ignore good. It calls what's wrong, wrong. It calls what's right, right. Because love doesn't negate the truth. He says, now in community, in the body of Christ, there ought to be an environment where you can be loved without wearing a mask, without being a hypocrite, without being an actor. It is important, 1 John chapter 4, verses 12 and following, much of what God decides to do or not do with, to, and for you is predicated on what you do with, to, and for others. He says, I want love to be without hypocrisy. I want the real deal. He goes on to verse 10, be devoted to one another. Here we have two one another's in one verse. In brotherly love. That word brotherly love deals with family love, like Philadelphia. It deals with the love in the context of a family. In brotherly love, give preference to one another again, in honor. The word devoted is the word that means committed. This is not a word of casual relationships. There was no thought in the Bible that the church would be a place of casuality. I casually drive up. I casually walk in. I casually sit down. I casually listen. I casually leave. He says, no, no, your gathering is to be a place of devoted like folks are within a family. Brotherly love, Philadelphia, the city of brotherly love. That's where the word comes from. It deals with family kind of relationships, folk who are living together in the same spiritual house, which is why the Bible calls the church the family of God. He wants it to be a place where people are committed to one another, devoted to one another, and a benefit to one another. Now, we are living in a very selfish world. We're living in a world, even in a Christian world, where it's about me, myself, and I. You hear it all the time. I say it all the time. People come to church to get their blessing. How many people have you heard or met coming in the church who said, I came to church today to find out how I could be a blessing? It's usually they've come to get their blessing. The reason why God calls you into community is that you belong to something bigger than your solo act, than me, myself, and I, than just you. You. It's interesting, when teenagers want their own room and they want their own space, they will come out when they want something. And usually the thing they come out for that they want, they didn't pay for. They want to rob the refrigerator. They want to ask for gas money. They want to use keys to the car. They want something for them. Other than that, leave me alone. And I will shut my door and prefer you put a lock on it. In fact, they can become self-sufficient, put their own TV in, their own iPad, their, you know, our own iTunes. They can eye themselves to death. And in a house of a family, pretend nobody lives there but them. God wants to make it inextricably clear that your relationship to him vertically includes your relationship to others horizontally. I'm going somewhere with this. Stick with me. Your relationship with him vertically, it all starts with the big gift to God. Present your body, but it doesn't end there. Your relationship to him vertically includes your relationship to him horizontally. So God will look at what he does with you, to you, and through you, and for you, and juxtaposition that to what you do with, for, to, and through the benefit of others. And if there is nothing that goes through you, you may be limiting what comes to you. Let me say that again. If God can't get anything to flow through you, you may just have limited the prayer you've asked him to do for you, because you are always, always, always blessed to be a blessing. And that's why there's so many one another's in scripture over and over and over and over again. He says it is a family issue and you are to be the big giver, not only to yourself, not only to God, but to benefit others, the one another's, giving preference and honor to someone else. It's amazing how many people want the church in their emergencies. It's amazing how many people want the church for them, but never want God to use them to benefit others in the church. Unfortunately, many of God's children are leeches. You know what a leech is? It is something that will suck your blood and leave you nothing valuable in return. Pray for me, bless me, sing to me, preach to me, serve me, help me, comfort me, strengthen me, do all this for me. expect little from me. That's what leeches do. He says, I want you to give preference to one another. I want you to be an environment, not only of meeting convenient needs, but I want you to give even meeting preferential needs. I want you to, watch this now, look for opportunities to impact somebody outside of yourself. If I would recast the verse, I want you to look, I want you to be searching for opportunities to impact somebody outside of you. Now, why would you go through all that trouble to search for opportunity when you got all this stuff happening in your own life, when you got all this difficulty in your own, why would you go looking for opportunities to impact somebody outside of you? Because God pays attention to the horizontal when he's ready to move on the vertical. When you're wanting something to come to you, reach out beyond you, because when you reach out beyond you, you get God's attention on you. So the best way to get God to move for you is to see you moving for the benefit of someone else. You remember I said, give and it will be given to you. He says, whatever the it is you need, in addition to your general obedience to God, look for that need to be met in somebody else. See, we get stuck

0: expansion is what the need you have, reach it to somebody else who has it. Because now you have become a vehicle of a blessing. You become a conduit.
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0: He says in verse 11, not lagging behind in diligence, fervent in spirit, serving the Lord. Not lagging behind, but fervent. Anybody have children in your house that lag behind? You tell them to do something, and they doing like this. They going real slow. Any of you ladies married to men who lag behind? You give them a honey-do list, and it's been 3 months. He ain't done none of them yet. Lagging behind means moving slow when you ought to be moving fast. You're in the slow lane. You're not in the fast lane. You're lagging behind. He adds another word to it, fervent. The word fervent means to boil over. It's like heating water up for tea, and you get it on a boil. Fervent means to boil it. Not only does God want you to impact the life of another, he wants you to put it on boil. He wants that thing hot. He wants you to go for it. He don't just want you to throw some slop out there. He wants you to zero in on that thing and say, God, this is what you want me to do. And let me put it another way. When God impacts you to do something for somebody else, don't delay. That's another way of saying it. When God touches you and says, look, you know what? You can do something about that. You can help that situation. You can do something over there. Don't say next week, because guess what? You're going to lose the boil. Have you ever noticed that? When you delay, the fire begins to die out, and no longer is it something I feel I must do. What the Bible calls it, quenching the spirit, putting the fire out. When God lights something

0: He said, don't lag behind. Turn the fire up and let it boil. Because in doing that, you're not only helping that, you're helping you. He says, be fervent in spirit. Let the fire burn. And he says, don't just do it for people. He says, serving the Lord at the end of verse 11. You're doing it to benefit people, but you're actually getting God's attention because you're actually serving the Lord. You're actually focusing in on God. He goes on and he says, rejoicing in hope, persevering in tribulation, devoted to prayer, contributing to the needs of the saints, practicing hospitality. Let me say about practicing hospitality. Let's say you're looking at the bulletin and you come across John Doe. And John Doe in the bulletin is struggling with cancer. Okay? The note under John Doe's name is cancer. Now, you don't know John Doe. He's a stranger to you. You know he's a brother of Christ because he's in the bulletin, but you don't know John Doe, who he is. You couldn't point him out in the congregation. You just see the name John Doe. But what you are familiar with is his situation because you've had cancer. And maybe you've been healed with cancer. So you don't know John Doe, but God impresses on you, you know what? I needed an encouraging word when I was struggling with cancer. John Doe probably needs an encouraging word. And the Holy Spirit, whose job it is to prick your heart about what you should do, strikes John Doe's name and he seats it there in your heart. So you, although John Doe is a stranger to you, you've never met John Doe, you take your bulletin home and you pick up the telephone and you say, John Doe, I just happened to be reading the bulletin today. I see you're struggling with cancer. I just want you to know I've been there. God met me. God gave me some encouragement. God healed me. And I just called to pray for you, to let you know, even though I've never met you, don't know you, you're a stranger to me. I just want you to know that God loves you. And I believe that the same God that came through for me can come through for you. And maybe sometime we need to meet at church and I can pray with you physically, but right now you're my stranger and I'm going to pray for you. And if there's something practically I can do, contribute the needs, cook a meal, provide a gift, whatever it is, I'm going to do that because God has laid John Doe on my heart. Now, let me tell you why that's important. Because the book of Hebrews chapter 13 says, by taking care of strangers, you entertain angels unaware. The Greek word for angels, angelos, means messenger. And a messenger is a divinely assigned being to bring God's answer to you. Angels have full-time jobs, and their job is to deliver God's message to his people. Sometimes they're spiritual angels God uses, sometimes they're human angels God uses. But he uses scenarios to bring to you the solution you were looking at for you. So when you go to practice hospitality in a responsible way to a stranger, you may be going to the situation that God wants to use to give you the answer you've been waiting to hear from. See, God has got this thing so that the vertical and the horizontal, when they connect, not only benefits what you go out to, but what you're looking for. I am just fascinated. And the more I look at it, this principle of the vertical and horizontal meeting, when the more I look at the two connecting, then I am now seeing how God has got this thing working, which is why he says in 1 John chapter 4, that if a man says he loves me, but he has no love for the brethren, he's not going to experience me. So a lot of us are blocking God by being selfish, only focused on ourselves. We're actually hindering God's movement in our lives for our lives. There must be an upward focus and an outward focus. That's why he includes prayer in order to see what God wants to do to, through, and for you. Far too many of God's children are spiritual orphans. They have no family. Or maybe they're in foster care. They just bounce around from house to house. They don't have a place where they land. To join a church is not merely to have a place to sit on Sunday. It is to build community with some group within that. That's why the Bible says they gathered together and then they went from house to house. So they broke up into smaller arrangements so that they could connect with one another and relate to one another. So they could deal with people who were like them or struggling with them. So that there was community in the house. That's why we're emphasizing our horizontal connectedness without compromising our vertical connectedness. We're emphasizing horizontal connectedness so that people are connecting with people to give you the opportunity not only to reach out this way, but to give God something to work with this way, because that's what God is after. And when church becomes this, then it becomes authentic. Then it becomes real. It's no longer fake. It's no longer Sunday morning only. It's no longer religious activity. It's no longer just sit, soak, and sour. It's creating a healthy environment in which God is free to move. Because no matter how much money we spend or how many programs we come up with, if the environment is not conducive horizontally and vertically, God is not free to express all that he wants to do. But when that environment changes, so that not only is the vertical right, but the horizontal is connected to it, God explodes through his people, the church, in the context of authentic, for realness, community, not fake religion, not coming to church with the mask on. And that's why when the Bible speaks of the unity of the church, preserve, he calls it the unity of the spirit, because that's where the spirit goes off, goes wild. That's where he fully can express himself. That's also why the devil wants to keep fighting going on. The devil wants to keep fighting going on because he knows that'll keep the spirit away. He knows if he can keep a fight in your family or in God's family, if he can keep a fight, he knows prayer becomes a waste of time. Bible says a husband and wife, the God will not hear the prayer of a husband who's not getting along with his wife. It says, if you and your wife are not getting along, don't bother to pray. God's not listening. 1 Peter 3:7. I'm praying every day. Why? Because Satan has created a division and using that division to keep God's spirit away, because he only operates in unity. See? And that's why we think a fight is just a fight. No, a fight is Satan's attempt to keep God off the premises.
1: 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A quick reminder before we get back to Tony, in addition to these daily lessons on The Alternative broadcast, Dr. Evans also leads meaningful and timely discussions with special guests on his Unbound podcast. You can listen to those conversations wherever you hear your favorite podcasts. Of all the people we'd want to invest in, you'd think our adversaries would be at the bottom of our list. But tomorrow, Dr. Evans explains there's a gift we can give our enemies that turns out to be a gift that comes back to us. Right now, he's back to wrap up today's lesson on giving to other believers with this final illustration.
0: The father and his son were walking along the beach one day, and a lot of starfish had been swept up on the shore, hundreds of them. So the father would take a step and he'd pick up a starfish, throw it back in the water, take another step, pick up another starfish, throw it in the water, go a few more feet, pick another starfish, throw it in the water. Well, the son said, Daddy, I don't know why you're doing that. There are hundreds of starfish up here. You can never throw them all back in the water. You just go a few feet and pick up one and throw it to the water. What difference does it make? To which the father says, well, it makes a lot of difference to the ones I pick up. We can't pick them all up, but guess what? If I can get enough folk on the beach, then we can pick up all these starfish and get them all thrown back to the life that they're supposed to live, because there's enough folk on the beach to pick up the ones who've been washed ashore so that we can all get back to the life we were created to live.

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1: 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A person opens a card, spends enough to qualify for the bonus, collects the reward, and then moves on to the next offer. On the surface, it may sound clever. After all, if a card offers hundreds of dollars in rewards, why not take advantage of it? But for most people, the strategy is far more complicated than it appears. Opening multiple cards can trigger hard inquiries on your credit report. It can reduce the average age of your accounts. It can create more payment due dates to manage. And many issuers have become much more restrictive with these offers than they were years ago. Some have rules limiting how often you can receive a bonus. Others may claw back rewards if they believe the system has been abused. And even if everything goes according to plan, one missed payment, one overlooked annual fee, or one spending requirement that encourages unnecessary purchases can quickly erase the benefit. For most people, it's simply more effort than it's worth. A simpler setup, a reliable rewards card, a debit card, and perhaps a business card if needed, will meet most needs without adding unnecessary risk. Now, that doesn't mean all credit card rewards are unwise. If someone pays the balance in full every month, tracks spending carefully, and already lives within a healthy budget, rewards can provide real value. A cashback card may reduce everyday expenses. A travel card may help with a planned trip. And credit cards often provide stronger fraud protections than debit cards. But here's the key. Rewards should enhance good financial habits, not compensate for weak ones. A rewards card is not a solution for overspending. It's not a substitute for a budget, and it should never become an excuse to buy more than you planned simply to earn points. If you carry a balance, the interest will almost always outweigh the rewards. So when might it make sense to open a credit card? I'd consider it when someone already demonstrates financial consistency. They pay bills on time. They track spending. They're not carrying consumer debt. They have a stable plan for their money. In that context, a credit card may help build credit history and provide useful benefits. But I would caution against opening a card if someone is already carrying credit card debt, struggling to manage monthly expenses, recovering from missed payments, or tempted to spend more because of rewards. Now, some may argue that rewards benefit financially healthy cardholders at the expense of those in debt. Others point out that rewards are often funded through merchant fees, which businesses agree to pay when they accept cards. I do think there's a moral dimension, but we should be careful not to oversimplify it. Rewards are generally tied to credit worthiness and financial behavior. Many households at all income levels can qualify for rewards by building strong habits, maintaining a good credit score, and using credit responsibly. So the better focus is not shaming someone for receiving rewards, it's helping more people develop the wisdom and discipline to use financial tools responsibly. Credit card churning also reveals how personality shapes financial decisions. Some people love optimization. They enjoy spreadsheets, rules, deadlines, and the feeling of winning the game. Others need simplicity and predictability. But personality does not determine financial faithfulness. Habits do. Proverbs 21:5 reminds us, "The plans of the diligent lead surely to abundance, but everyone who is hasty comes only to poverty." Credit card churning often appeals to the hasty part of us, the part that wants quick gain, clever advantage, and immediate reward. But Scripture calls us to something better: diligence, patience, contentment, and faithful stewardship. So before chasing the next bonus, ask a better question. Does this help me become a more faithful steward of what God has entrusted to me? If the answer is no, it may be best to leave the reward on the table and choose the freedom of simplicity instead. Remember, the best financial strategy is not the one that squeezes every possible point out of the system. It's the one that helps you live faithfully, give generously, avoid bondage, and remember that everything you have belongs to God. All right, a quick break and back with your questions after this. Stick around.
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1: Thanks for joining us today on Faith and Finance. Well, in just a moment, we're going to begin taking your calls and questions today. The calls have started coming in, but we still have room for you at the moment. If you'd like to get in on the conversation, now is the time to call. Any financial topic today, perhaps debt repayment, is something you're wrestling with. Maybe it's preparing the next steward. You know, this idea that we would leave an inheritance to our children's children, you know, when that was written in God's word, that was not related to financial inheritance. It was largely related to a spiritual inheritance, a legacy of faith passed down. Devotion to Yahweh. And we have the opportunity as we prepare the next steward to prioritize wisdom over wealth. But here's the thing, if wisdom accelerates faster than wealth, and they're prepared to receive the inheritance, if you leave a financial inheritance, well, the outcomes are going to be far more God-honoring and productive for that steward, because that's what we're preparing. We're preparing the next steward, but we can't just choose them, drop a lot of money in their lap, and hope that everything works out. Our job is to journey alongside them, to introduce them to Jesus, to introduce them to a biblical worldview of money management. Well, what does that look like? Well, we can certainly talk about that. Maybe it's investing for you or preparing for retirement. Whatever you're thinking about today, you can call right now. 800-525-7000. Again, that number is 800-525-7000. We would love to hear from you today. Before we head into those phone calls in the news today, lawmakers are considering a bipartisan bill that would expand the ways retirees can donate to charity from their IRAs. Now, you're familiar on this program with the fact that individuals ages 70 and a half and older can make qualified charitable distributions, what are known as QCDs, which allow direct transfers from an IRA to a nonprofit, your church or a ministry. These donations can count toward the required minimum distributions and are excluded from your taxable income. So you don't get the deduction, but it's even better than that. You just never pay the tax on the money in the first place, which means, remember, I put it in pre-tax because it went into a 401k or an IRA. I got a deduction. And normally, every other distribution from an IRA adds back to your taxable income what you're taking out. The QCD avoids it altogether. It goes straight to the charity. You never pay tax on it. That means more into the kingdom. Now, the proposed legislation would allow QCDs to be directed to donor advised funds. We talk about those a lot too. That's the charitable checking account that provides an immediate tax deduction while allowing donors to distribute funds over time. So supporters say this adds flexibility and could increase giving. Critics argue donor advised funds lack required payout rules, meaning the funds could sit unused for years, unlike direct charitable donations. Now, despite this concern, QCDs remain a highly tax-efficient way to give, often offering greater benefits than traditional charitable contributions, especially for retirees managing required minimums and tax brackets. So be sure to familiarize yourself if you're 70 and a half or older, or you're close to that, with the QCD idea. Here's the thing. Even if you just replace the giving you're doing with after-tax dollars out of checking and savings with the money coming from the IRA, and you just give the same amount, it's far more efficient because, again, it allows you to get that money out of that tax-deferred environment without ever paying any tax. So hopefully that helps you today. All right, we're going to dive into your questions. Lines are open. We're ready. 800-525-7000 is the number. Let's begin in Indiana. Terry, go ahead.
6: Thank you for taking my call.
1: Of course.
6: My question is, I sold my camper after my last camping trip last year, and I put $5,000 just in my bank savings account, which is very low savings interest. And this is basically the only emergency fund that I have, and I'd like to grow it. And so I'd like to know how to go about finding a higher interest savings account that is liquid enough that I can use it for emergencies with no penalties.
1: Yeah, excellent. I love the way you're thinking here, because to your point, moving this money to a high yield savings account or money market can be a great upgrade for your emergency fund. You keep the safety, you keep the liquidity, but you earn much more interest. And this can make a real difference, Terry. If we're talking $5,000, you know, if you're earning 0.1%, we're talking $10 a year on $5,000. A high yield account at 4% could generate $200. So that's a meaningful difference for doing almost nothing extra. So essentially, it works in the way that, because, you know, a lot of these institutions don't have the brick and mortar banks, they're able to keep the overhead lower and offer higher rates. The interest compounds over time. Rates do fluctuate with the market, but that's true of just about anything. And they're safe because we're either talking about an FDIC insured account or a private insured account, in both cases up to $250,000. So that gives you peace of mind without any market risk like stocks, and, you know, a high degree of safety. And then, you know, usually you have great access. I mean, typically you would link it to maybe your primary checking, and you could do an easy transfer over to your checking electronically. 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
2: 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Brooksy, how can I help?
3: I was debating trying to get a car, but with the interest rates the way they are now, I have a car dealer that recommended that I wait, and I've been waiting since November. And I know the interest rates are better on a new car and not on the used cars. But I'm 78, and my granddaughter is needing another, my old car, and so I was debating when to do it. I do have money in the IRA. I have maybe $30,000 in local banks. So it's just trying to debate what to do.
2: I see. Yes, it's a great question, and I can understand the dilemma here. Here's my advice. It's really about affordability, simplicity, and minimizing risk, you know, not necessarily getting, quote, the best deal. I would avoid waiting for rates. There is no guarantee rates will drop soon. In fact, the trajectory that we're seeing from the Federal Reserve is that we may not even get a rate reduction over the balance of 2026. You may need, or your family member may need, the new car now. Prices could change. So I would rather you focus on what you can afford today, not trying to time the market, especially just given all of the factors that are leading us to believe that rates probably aren't going anywhere in any meaningful way anytime soon. You are correct that new cars offer rates that are lower. The manufacturers often offer the low rates, and you know, you have, though, a higher purchase price and faster depreciation. So although you may, quote, save on the interest as an incentive, you're typically going to still spend more overall. So usually the better financial decision is the used car, the lower purchase price, the slower depreciation, even with a slightly higher interest rate. Often that leads to the total cost being much lower. So I think the best overall approach is to say, how can I buy or find a reliable used car and minimize the financing? And let's try to keep monthly expenses low. Let's try to reduce financial stress. Let's avoid long-term debt. If you need to finance, you know, let's avoid stretching the budget and make sure that you get something that fits, even if that means you delay slightly and continue to save. But it sounds like you do have some resources available. So let's talk through what you just mentioned there. You mentioned you had a savings and a retirement account. Give me the breakdown of what you've got.
3: I have $30,000 probably in local banks. I have a IRA that, well, this is back ways. It's $226,000. And when I talked to them last, they did mention that, you know, they could cash in some of the lower risk and, you know, use that. But yeah. I know that at the end of the year, I'm going to pay for that. But
2: yes. Yeah, that will be a taxable event. That. If you did buy, and is this car for you or your family member?
3: Well, I'm giving my old car to the family member. I'm getting the new car.
2: I see.
3: And I need it for safety reasons, too.
2: Yes, ma'am.
3: My car's older.
2: Okay. So how much would you be looking to spend? Have you been out kind of shopping around? So if you were to buy a used car, even with that higher interest rate, do you have

0: sense of what you would be spending to get something that's reliable, maybe 3 to 4 years old, but that meets your needs?
1: I looked online, and my son and I went and talked to the local Honda place, and
0: okay.
1: of course, they're pushing their newer cars, but I would like to start in, you know, to the 24,000 instead yeah. of, you know, up, they go up to 40.
0: Yeah.
1: We were looking at Hondas and Toyotas, but I'm wondering too, if I ought to just, you know, just focus on that brand, you know, maybe go some other place with
0: yeah.
1: it. But
0: yeah, I think that's wise. I mean, certainly Toyota and Honda have a good reputation for good reason because of their reliability, but there are other options that are going to be a little less expensive, maybe Kia or a few others that have nice warranties on them on the new side, and some of them still on the older side. And I think, you know, given you wanting to spend in that roughly $24,000 range, you know, you have the option to just pay cash for that. I wouldn't, you know, pull your emergency savings down to $6,000 because I'd like for you to have at least, you know, preferably you'd want 3 months' expenses. So, you know, you'd probably want to leave that right where it is, because if you're spending $5,000 a month, 6 months' expenses is $30,000. So you have a fully funded emergency fund. But you could go ahead and pull it, you know, from the IRA, or maybe split it in two. Maybe you know, do half from the IRA, which is $12,000. So that'd be a minimal tax implication. And then $12,000 from the savings, which allows you to not take on a monthly payment. Maybe you dial back your spending slightly, but you focus on building that emergency fund back up to the $30,000 with what you would have spent for a payment. Now you're not borrowing anything. You're maintaining your simplicity. You're, you know, keeping your budget strong. You still have a surplus on a monthly basis. And, you know, the idea that you would spend somewhere between $20,000 and maybe $27,000 on a 2 to 4 year old Toyota Camry or Honda Accord is not unreasonable. And that means the modern safety features, the low maintenance, the long remaining lifespan. And, you know, you could even perhaps get a little bit better discount on it by paying cash as well. So what are your thoughts on that though?
1: I was going to ask you, my son recommended that even borrowing against myself. Is that, you know, viable too? Or
0: it really isn't. I mean, if you had a 401k, you could borrow against it. I'm not, I wouldn't recommend that though. You know, I'd rather you, and that option is not available with an IRA. So I think what I would look to do is, you know, again, I'm thinking if you use that budget of $24,000, you know, then pulling half from each one still gives you a nice, strong emergency fund, because that would leave $18,000, which gives you more than 3 months' expenses. It gives you a minimal amount that you're pulling from the IRA, which basically you're just taking some of the profits that you've probably enjoyed the last few years, and you don't have a whole lot of tax burden. But you still got a surplus on a monthly basis, plus a newer car that's safer and more reliable. So you should be able, especially if you kind of buckle down on your spending, to replenish that emergency fund over time.
1: Yes, I understand. And I think, too, if I had a payment, I would come more likely thinking not to spend foolishly.
0: Yeah.
1: So
0: yeah, I mean, that's really the other option. You don't touch the IRA. You pull the $12,000 as a down payment from the savings, and then you take on a small, you know, monthly payment with the loan. But, you know, I don't know why, you know, it seems like just given what you've got there, the fact that you don't need it, you're living within your means, and maybe you could even get a little tighter, you know, maybe just going ahead and paying for cash and pulling in part from the IRA does make some sense. I hope that helps, Brooksy. Thanks for being on the program today. Lord bless you. Big thanks to Lisa, Jim, Dan, and Dorina. We'll see you tomorrow. Bye-bye.
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Let me say it this way. Think for a moment back to the biggest regret of your life. The thing you regret more than anything else in your life that you did. And now be honest with yourself. Did you really spend time with the question, is this the wise thing to do before you did it? And the answer is almost always, of course not. You just did it. And then you had the regrets.

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Fellowship in the Word is the radio ministry of Fellowship Bible Church, located in Metairie, Louisiana. Let's join Pastor Bill Gephardt now as once again he shows us how God's Word meets our world.

besides Jesus Christ, you and I have something in common. We have both done our share of really stupid things. Stuff that we wish we could forget. Stuff that we regret. Money that we wish we hadn't spent. Invitations that we wish we hadn't accepted. Relationships that we wish we had never got involved in. Jobs we wish we had never taken. Partnerships that we wish we had never entered into. Contracts that we wish we had never signed. And places that we wish we had never gone. You look back on your life and you wonder, how could I have been that dumb? How could I have been so blind? And some of the stupid things that we've done in the past are not really big deals, but others are. You know, it's one thing to buy some bad stock based on a bad tip. It's another thing to find yourself $25,000 in credit card debt. You know, it's one thing to go out on a date that maybe you shouldn't have gone out on. It's another thing to find yourself in a long-term relationship that you virtually regret every day of. In fact, what we find among ourselves is sort of a principle here. I don't believe any of us plan to mess up our lives. But on the other hand, I think there are very few people that actually plan not to mess up their lives. To have a failing marriage, no one plans that. To have irresponsible or codependent children, nobody plans that. To become an addict or an alcoholic, nobody plans that. To be buried in debt. These are all situations that I've run into in counseling. And the question that is usually asked by people is this one. How did this happen to me? How did this happen to me? The problem is that that's the wrong question. Many of the greatest regrets of our lives are regrets because we failed when we were making the decision or the choice to ask the right question. You see, if you ask the right question, it'll save you time and money and stress and tears and regrets. In fact, if you ask the right question, it can touch every area of your life. It's a question that literally could foolproof your life. It's a question that in the Word of God is hidden in plain sight for all of us to see. But it's not a question that you really want to ask when you're making choices. You see, we can make a bad decision or a poor choice, and it's astounding how we can justify it and the words that we use when we're making this process. We say things like, well, this isn't going to hurt anybody. I can handle this. I can quit whenever I want to. That's a classic. I can quit whenever I want to. I have needs. Hey, we all need to live a little. I mean, after all, I live in the real world. Those are the things that we say when we make really poor choices with our life. The right question cuts through those excuses like a hot knife through butter. You see, our propensity for self-deception makes it difficult for us to ask the right question. But we have to ask it. Open your Bibles to Ephesians chapter 4.
A great epistle. The Apostle Paul sort of takes all of his thoughts in Romans and he pares it down in Ephesians. It's sort of the Magna Carta of Christianity. If you want to know what it's like, he spends the first three chapters telling believers just in Ephesus, just like you and me, what it means to be a Christian, this new identity that we have. We're not the people that we were. He tells us what it means to be, one of his favorite phrases, to be in Christ. He gives us all of these spiritual resources that are ours. And then in chapter 4, he turns the corner and he says, now that you know who you are, this is how you should act. And so when he gets to chapter 4, verse 1, he says, therefore I, the prisoner of the Lord, implore, he says, you to walk. And anytime you see walk, it's a metaphor for life. He said, to live in a manner worthy of the calling for which you have been called. He said, you need to act out and live out the life of who you really are. And then in verse 14, he says, as a result, we're no longer children tossed, he says, here and there by waves and carried about by every wind of doctrine and by the trickery of men, by craftiness and evil scheming. He said, but here's what we should be doing. But speaking the truth in love, we are to grow up in all aspects in him who is the head, even Christ. In verse 17, he says, we are to walk no longer as the Gentiles walk, in the futility of their mind. In verse 22, he says, in reference to your former manner of life, you lay aside the old self, which is being corrupted in accordance with the lusts of deceit, and that you be renewed in the spirit of your mind. You put on your new self, which is in the likeness of Christ, he says, which has been created in righteousness and holiness and truth. In verse 25, he says, we're to lay aside all falsehood. In verse 26, we can be angry, but we're not to sin. In verse 28, he says that he who steals must steal no longer, but rather he must labor, performing with his own hands what is good, so that he will have something to share with those who have need. He then says, let no unwholesome word proceed from your mouth. In verse 31, let all the bitterness and wrath and anger and clamor and slander be put away from you, along with all malice. You need to be kind to one another, tenderhearted, forgiving each other, just as God in Christ also forgave you. And then in 5:1, he says this, therefore, be imitators of God as beloved children. So in chapter 4, verse 1, he says, walk in a manner worthy of your calling. And I think all of us say, I think I can do that. I'd like to do that. And then in chapter 5, he says, let me express that differently. Be imitators of God. Now, when you hear that and you're honest, what are you thinking? Come on. Yeah, I'm going to imitate God. That's what he says. Imitate God. Well, there's a problem. God's holy and I'm unholy. You see, God's perfect, and as all you know, I'm imperfect. You see, how do I imitate God? Why does he give us that kind of standard? In fact, in chapters 4 and 5, he gives us all these values and all these virtues that we are to live out in our life as Christians and to be imitators of God. Who can pull that off? It's almost like Paul anticipates that that's the way people would think. You see, and he makes a shift. He says, maybe I can help you. Whenever you think, what do I have to do to imitate God? You're kind of overwhelmed. Because there's another question that naturally comes to your mind that's much more important. How do I imitate him? How do I do that? You want me to walk in a manner worthy of my calling. You want me to live out my life, what it means to be Christian. You want me to be an imitator of God as one of his children. How do I do that? Well, Paul says, there's a way. And that's what he picks up in verse 15 of chapter 5. Three verses.
He says this, therefore, once again, be careful how you walk. Be careful how you live. Not as unwise, but as wise. Making the most of your time because the days are evil. So then, do not be foolish, but understand what the will of the Lord is. Right there in those verses is the question. Hidden in plain view. Question that can change your life. A question that can change your future. Question that can change today. A question you and I need to ask ourselves with every choice, every decision that we make. The question is this. What is the wise thing to do? See, that's not a question that comes natural for most Christians. Here's the kind of questions a lot of Christians talk to me about. Pastor, what I want to know is how close to the line of sin can I go, actually be here before I step over? How close can I get right here? How close can I get to being wrong and still be right? By the way, that's the kind, and based on that, that's why you have the regrets you do. That's the choices and the decisions that you make. You see, what can I do and still have the minimum of consequences in my life? In other words, we wouldn't say it this way. How unethical, how immoral, and how insensitive can I be and still be able to manage the outcome? That's what we ask ourselves. And God is not mocked. What ends up happening, you reap what you sow. And for a lot of us, it's a lot of regrets. Now, if you are sitting there piously and thinking, but that's not the way I think at all, well, let me try this picture. Has this thought ever crossed your mind? How far over the speed limit can I drive and still not worry about getting pulled over by a policeman? You ever thought that? Ever? Of course you have. In fact, usually we know somebody. Like, I know a guy who knew a policeman, and a state trooper said that they'll give you 78 miles an hour on the interstate before they pull you over. So what's your new speed limit? 78 miles an hour. But what does the sign say? Speed limit 70. And it doesn't underneath it say negotiable. It doesn't say that. But that's the way we think. You see, that just reveals our heart. How far can I go and not have to face the consequences? See, how many times can I take this, drink that? You see, how far can I go? How much can I do and not be an alcoholic and not be an addict? How far can I go? That's the question that we ask ourselves. Now, as Christians, I know we have limits. All of us do. If you know Christ, you have limits. But for most of us, I'm afraid it's more like this. Whenever God said, thou shalt not, that's my limit. So we pretty much are Ten Commandment kind of people. You know, once you break one of the Ten Commandments, you know, I think I went over the line there. Now, the implication of that for us, though, is fatal, because it's this. When you think, okay, I know what my limit is, thou shalt not. And anything that God hasn't said that thou shalt not means to me, thou shalt. You see, if God hasn't said I can't do it, then I can, and I'm going to. And then we reap what we sow. The Apostle Paul said in 1 Corinthians 6, he said, you know, all things are lawful for me, but all things are not profitable. All things are not expedient. What is Paul applying there? Wisdom. Paul says, just because I can do it doesn't mean it's the wise thing to do. In fact, I think the Lord is telling us here
what Jesus said in John 10 when he said, I have come to give you life and to give it to you abundantly. It's a life that God intends for you to live as one of his children. And God says, look, one of the things you have to learn to do in your life is you have to be careful how you live. You have to be careful how you live. You have to make wise choices if you're going to reap what I have for you. Let me say it this way. Think for a moment back to the biggest regret of your life. The thing you regret more than anything else in your life that you did. And now be honest with yourself. Did you really spend time with the question, is this the wise thing to do before you did it? And the answer is almost always, of course not. You just did it. And then you had the regrets. That's why this question is so important. Let's look at these verses a little more carefully. Paul says, therefore, be careful how you live. He says, not as unwise, but as wise. Unwise is the word sophia. The word wise is the word wisdom is sophia. Don't live sophia, live sophia. A synonym for sophia means foolish. He is saying, don't be foolish. What you need to do is you need to live as a wise person. And every time you and I make a choice, as a believer in Jesus Christ, this is the extremes of that choice. I can make an unwise choice or I can make a wise choice. Notice what Paul was saying to the Ephesians and to us. You have to be careful. You see, this requires a lot of thought and prayer on your part. You actually have to be careful how you live. He says then, making the most of your time. He says you need to be careful how you live. Don't live foolishly, live wisely, but you need to make the most of your time. And that term, making the most of, is one word in Greek. It's the word exagorazo. Now you say, well, what's that mean? It means every other time it's in the New Testament, it's translated redeem. In fact, you have been exagorazoed by the blood of Christ. You have been redeemed by the blood of Christ. And so you could say here, redeem your time. It would be the same thing. He says, make the most of your time. And the word time is not the word chrono, which we get chronograph from. It doesn't. He's not talking about the hours, the days, the months. He's not talking about that. He's talking about something else. He's talking about the word kairos, and it's your time. Making the most of your time. Making the most of your life. The word kairos means allotted. It's an interesting word. Your allotted time. You need to make the most out of your allotted time. Now, notice what he means by this. He is not saying to us, oh boy, now I'm going to feel guilty because I'm going to have to be one of these guys. I'm going to have to keep a day planner and see if I waste any time. I got to be serving Jesus every moment of every day. That's not what he means. What he means is this. Don't waste your time by making foolish choices. Don't do that. Make the most of your time by making wise choices with your life. Asking yourself the question, what is the wise thing to do? And then he says, notice, making the most of your time because the days are evil. And the Ephesians are like, what? Yeah, the days are evil. Hold your place there and go back to chapter 2 of Ephesians just for two verses. Chapter 2 and verses 1 and 2. He says, and you were dead in your trespasses and sins. And then he says this, in which you formerly lived or formerly walked, according to the course of this world. He says, according to the prince of the power of the air. He said, of the spirit that is now working in the sons of disobedience. So he tells the Ephesians, you know what?
You know why your world was so evil? Because it's controlled by the evil one. That's why. He said, and that's the way it is. And it was for them to live in Ephesus. If you would visit the ruins in Ephesus today, there are areas still carved out near the temple sites where they have all kinds of phallic images because it was part of their worship. In fact, if you were going to worship in the temple in Ephesus, the two things that were most important for a worship service was drunkenness and prostitution. That was worship in Ephesus. That's what these people were doing before they came to Christ. And he says, look, I know that the culture you grew up in has a sort of grip on you. And you fight this temptation of going back to living the way you had. Just like you and I. Nothing's really changed. Years and years ago, I think when I was a little boy, they used to say things like, don't go looking for trouble. I don't think today you have to go looking for it. I don't think you have to go looking for trouble. I think trouble's everywhere. I think our culture is showing over and over again by all the ways you market culture that it's sliding and it's changing. And he says that all the more reason that you be careful how you live, that you be careful to make wise choices and not foolish ones, that you make the most of the opportunity called your life. Because the days in which you live, he said, are evil. There is no morally neutral climate in which we live. He said almost the same thing to the Romans in Romans 12 when he said, don't let the world squeeze you into its mold. That is so much easier to have happen than you think it is. The world can set our priorities. It sets so many of our goals and ambitions. So he said, so then do not, in verse 17, be foolish. Do not be foolish. And then he says, but understand what the will of the Lord is.

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1: Hey, it's Jason. 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

That's Jamie McDonald on Uplifting Life Songs. Hey, good morning. I'm Libby. Thanks for hanging out with me during these Life Songs days of summer fun. It's sunny, highs around 94, feeling like the triple digits again, and that heat wave continuing all week. So sunscreen and water, very important. Also, just curious, the kids being out of school, the amount of money you're spending at the grocery store, is there a direct correlation? So many snacks. There was

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1: This is Michael. I work over here at Knowledge Sports in Hammond. We have a radio. The only music station that actually plays in the store is this station. I kid you not. The customers come in and they're like, I can't believe y'all are playing Christian music in the store. And we're like, yeah, of course. So many people, it's just so uplifting to listen to it all day. We don't even turn the radio off. It stays on 24 hours a day, 7 days a week, all the time.

0: That's new from Stars Go Dim, Holy on Uplifting Life Songs. Good morning. I'm Libby. Welcome to a brand new week of summer fun. Thank you for hanging with me today. Our Life Songs uplifting word comes to us from 1 John chapter 3, verse 16. It says, "This is how we know what love is. Jesus Christ laid down his life for us, and we ought to lay down our lives for our brothers and sisters." True love is not just a feeling, it's an action, and it's defined by God's example, Jesus Christ laying down his life for humanity. Now, because we've received this ultimate act of love, we're called to show the same sacrificial love to others. How can you love someone well today?
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2: 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I really appreciate everything that you guys do because one of the biggest things, at least for me, and I'm sure other listeners say the same, music, and especially Christian music, has a way of connecting us and just hitting us in the feels with the right song.
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0: uplifting life songs. Good morning. I'm Libby. Hope you're enjoying these days of summer fun. You know who's really enjoying this summer? World Cup fans. And I love, love, love how many of them are posting just how fascinating American culture is. And it's generally positive what they're having to say. Who knew ranch dressing could be this iconic thing? But apparently it is. Some of the other surprisingly ordinary things for us are really fascinating World Cup visitors, like just how big everything is. And not just a big gulp, but, you know, our cars, our supermarkets, our food portions, and even just our states. Some of our states here in the U.S. are larger than some countries. A lot of visitors are also really, really raving about American food culture. Bucky's and Waffle House have been favorite go-tos. The size of all of the giant stores and just how friendly and diverse Americans really are. They're much friendlier. Random compliments, customer service, strangers simply making conversation. I really, really love all of this. And visitors being impressed by seeing how many different cultures live together well in the same cities. That is something to celebrate as we approach America's 250th birthday. I know there's a lot of things going on that maybe are not worth celebrating, but we do have much to be grateful for.
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It really is. Amazing Grace. That's Phil Wickham on Life Songs. Good morning. I'm Libby. And if you've got kids in your life, then you know some things you just can never have enough of, especially in the summer. Snacks, one of those things. I feel like my son is constantly going through toothbrushes and toothpaste. I don't know how. Paper towels. Arms, I think, is another thing you can never really have enough of if you've got kids in your life. 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

0: 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Uplifting life songs.
1: Kickstart my heart and take my soul to the OR. 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

It's going to be all right. That's Matt Maher on Uplifting Life Songs. Hey, I'm Libby. Thanks for hanging out with me today, and thank you for praying with us. If you would please continue to pray with your Life Songs family for Venezuela. Man, rescue, recovery, relief efforts are continuing following those two devastating earthquakes, and a lot of humanitarian groups, a lot of ministries are rushing to provide aid and assistance. Just please continue to pray for those efforts. Pray for God's comfort, provision, and peace over the entire community of Venezuela. And if we can be praying for you in any way, just tell us how. Text the word PRAY to 855-816-8581. You want to hang on to that number because starting next week, you'll have a chance to win tickets to see CC Winans. Here's That's My King on Life Song.

0: those moments you feel like you are barely hanging on, remember, God's got you. He's holding on to you. That's John Reddick on Life Songs. Hey, good afternoon. I'm Libby. Thanks for spending the Life Songs Days of Summer Fun with us. Some more encouragement for you from 1 John 3:16. It's today's Life Songs uplifting word. It says, this is how we know what love is. Jesus Christ laid down his life for us, and we ought to lay down our lives for our brothers and sisters. So what is love? True love is not a feeling. It's an action. It's defined by God's example. Jesus laid down his life for humanity. Now, we've received this ultimate act of love. So what do we do with it? We get to show that same sacrificial love to those around us.
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1: This is for the busted hearts. 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Sing it for the broken past. Sing it for the just found.

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some days that's all you can do is just lean in the everlasting arms of Jesus. That's Ellie Holcomb. Hope's going to find you on Life Songs. Hey, I'm Libby. And a lot of kids cannot wait to say sayonara to class and homework and just kick off their summer. Others need a little time to adjust to a new rhythm and routine. One teacher's created an annual tradition to make sure all her students are sent into summer with their heads held high. More coming up in today's good news in about 10 minutes on Life Songs.

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1: No problem. I'm Libby. And you know that last day of school feeling? It's kind of buzzy and electric, right? It's fun. Pretty much every assignment's done and graded. It's time to clean out your lockers, turn in your books, Chromebooks. And for Miss Melody's class, it's time for the end of year awards. Melody Munch has created an annual tradition, a fully crafted award show to showcase the growth and talents of every student she gets the blessing to teach. She created the end of year awards while she was teaching second grade, a way to give out prizes and treats while encouraging her growing children. She has a red carpet to roll out. Okay, it's red butcher paper, but still. There's theme music, disco lights, a gift bag for every award winner, which is every single individual in the class. Of course, nobody gets left out. In fact, she gives each student 3 to 4 different awards for a variety of noted reasons. The end of year awards was such a hit that now other teachers in her district are happily copying the idea to encourage their kids as they leave for summer break. Love that idea. Then they can get home and veg out. Or maybe you can have an end of summer celebration. I mean, end of school year celebration to kick off the summer. Although those end of summer ceremonies and I guess celebrations will be here before you know it. No. This is good news. Today's good news on Uplifting Life Songs.
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0: It's Josiah Queen on Uplifting Life Songs from a girl, Ashley, who's listening as she works today, First American Bank in Boutte. Thank you so much for hanging out with me today. If you are jamming on the job with us too, we see you. 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So let Life Songs reward you and bring the summer fun to you by being our Life Songs Employee of the Month. 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

0: 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Hey, good afternoon. I'm Libby. And if summer fun for you means a summer fun road trip, first of all, snacks. You got to pack well or stop well, depending on how you road trip. But fill up the car with snacks and take us with you, too. We don't take up any space, just the free Life Songs apps for that taste of home wherever you go and a constant reminder that God is good all the time. Here's Bodie.
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0: with Lloyd Nix with a little more on Life Songs. Hey there, good afternoon. I'm Livy with today's Life Songs uplifting word. It comes to us from 1 John chapter 3, verse 16, answering the age-old question, what is love? Here's what it has to say. This is how we know what love is. Jesus Christ laid down his life for us, and we ought to lay down our lives for our brothers and sisters. That's right, love. It's not a feeling, but an action. It's defined by God's example of Jesus laying down his life for all of humanity. Now, because we've received this ultimate act of love, we know what it is, and we're called to show that same sacrificial love to others.
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2: No Heart Left Behind is a ministry that looks to support and empower families to thrive with the Word of God and the love of Christ through counseling, mentorship, and community programs. We all have those seasons of life that feel like a lot. The ones where your brain feels like a bunch of open tabs on a computer screen that never gets closed. There is always a task to be completed, a decision to make, or a need that requires attention. As a spouse, parent, leader, etc., it can be easy to fall into the trap of self-sufficiency, feeling as though it is your job to fix everything and be the glue that holds it all together. This perfectionism destroys peace until we realize we are not the source. God is. Scriptures like Matthew 11:28 invite the weary to come to him for rest. Isaiah 40 recalls the truth that God never grows tired and is the source of strength for the weary. There is freedom and peace found in remembering that God loves you beyond your usefulness and every need is not yours.

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1: This is Alice. I just wanted to thank you for reminding us that God is with us. God bless you and God bless life songs. Y'all bless me every day.

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1: This is Jamie. I am listening on my Alexa. I moved right outside of Lafayette. It's been, I just can't give y'all up.

0: That's Torrin Wells on Life Songs with Breathe On It. Hey, I'm Libby. Good afternoon. And summer is well underway. Temperatures feeling like the triple digits. Heat advisory remains in effect. So plenty of water and plenty of sunscreen. Take breaks if you got to be outside. You probably do, though, because it's that time of year when your lawn grows twice as fast as your kids. Yes, for me, the official sign of summer is my annual summer wardrobe crisis. Somehow, all my clothes immediately feel too bulky, too heavy for this level of humidity. And socks? No, let's forget about it. I don't need those prisons on my feet. Except, of course, if I'm going to lace up on Tuesday nights for our Life Song Summer Fun Skate Nights. So don't forget the socks. 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

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Hey, I'm Libby, and it's way too early to start thinking about pumpkin spice, but October gonna be here before you know it, along with Cece Winans, who's coming back to New Orleans this October. Start thinking about Cece, because next week you'll have a chance to win tickets to see Cece Winans. It's gonna be a little ACCT test for you, but don't worry, it's as easy as ABCC. All right. Heard enough of the CC? Listen for your chance to win all next week here on Life Songs. I'm a gompacon for now, but stick around. Abby's on the way next with more summer fun for your afternoon on Life Songs.

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God is good all the time. Hey, it's Abby here, and you are tuned in to Uplifting Life Songs. Hopefully, you're having such a great Monday so far. I mean, come on, I know it's Monday, but you're listening to Life Songs. You're up and about, which means God wants you here on this earth today, so it can't be going that bad, right? I'm very curious how your weekend was. You can call or text me at 855-816-8581. Tell me how your weekend was. Mine, personally, did some cleaning yesterday, which, hey, I'm not complaining about. Sometimes the house just needs some good cleaning. So that's what my husband and I did yesterday. And besides go to church and clean, we really didn't do much else. And I'm not complaining about it because this whole month of July coming up, it's going to be insane for me. So I was very, very content with having a weekend where we didn't do much. Not complaining about that at all. But hey, I'd love to hear from you. Call or text me, 855-816-8581. Tell me what you did this weekend. I would love to hear from you on this Monday afternoon.

0: You are tuned in to Uplifting Life Songs. Hey, it's Abby here. And the weather for today, we have a high of 92 degrees. No shocker, it's going to be a little bit warm today. Partly cloudy skies, again, a high of 92. And then tonight, a low of 78. Looks like clear skies ahead tonight with a less than 10% chance of rain. So overall, it's going to be pretty nice today and tomorrow, looking very similar. A high of 94, though, so a little bit warmer tomorrow. Partly cloudy skies, but it does look like there's a 15% chance of a stray shower or thunderstorm. So it is possible. And tomorrow night as well. Tomorrow night, a low of 79 degrees. Looks like a 20-25% chance of a stray shower or thunderstorm. It is possible earlier on tomorrow night. So overall, today, it's looking good to just go outside and enjoy this very warm weather we're having. But tomorrow, maybe bring that rain jacket, bring that umbrella to work, to school, wherever you're going, because you might just need it.
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4: If you had to ask me what's my favorite chapter in the Gospels, I would say Matthew chapter 6. It's almost all red letters. And he says, don't be worried. Look at the birds of the air. Look at the flowers in the field. If God takes care of them, how much more will he take care of you? If my-

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Hey, it's Abby here, and something that's going on all throughout summer long is Vacation Bible School. 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

0: You are tuned in to Uplifting Life Songs. Hey, it's Abby here on this beautiful Monday afternoon. Hopefully you're having a great one so far. Today's Life Songs Uplifting Word is coming from 1 John 3:16. And this verse says, "This is how we know what love is. Jesus Christ laid down his life for us, and we ought to lay down our lives for our brothers and sisters." What a beautiful verse this is. And of course, not to be confused with John 3:16. This is 1 John 3:16. Though they do talk about similar things. But in this verse, it's emphasizing how we truly know what love is. And it's through our Savior Jesus dying on the cross for our sins. He died for us, for you and me. This is a sacrificial love. So what are we supposed to do with that? Show sacrificial love to our brothers and sisters. We can serve and sacrifice many things for our brothers and sisters. Many different things, like our time, our wants, needs, or desires. Whatever it may be, these are just a few ways on how we can show love to our brothers and sisters. We can show this sacrificial love, laying down our lives for them. Why? Because it is exactly what Jesus did for us. If you have felt encouraged and uplifted by this verse, then you can share it with others. And you can do that by heading to our Facebook page or our Instagram. 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

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Hey, it's Abby here, and I just want to say a quick thank you. Thank you for being a part of the Life Songs family. 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You're sharing hope with our community every single day, and truly that is something to celebrate. So from the bottom of all of our hearts here at Life Songs, thank you. We are so grateful for you today and every single day. I'm so-

I wanna dance like David, I wanna faith like Paul, I wanna sing like Silas tearing down the prison walls. 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

God is good all the time. Hey, it's Abby here, and you are tuned in to Uplifting Life Songs. Hopefully you are having such a great Monday afternoon. Yes, that's right, it is Monday, I know. People say it's the worst day of the week, and I understand, you know, we're coming back from the weekend, but hopefully you're still having a good one. It is 3:07 to be exact on this Monday afternoon, and hopefully your Monday is about to get a little bit better, because I have some good news for you. It's about a second grade teacher who is making sure that every student heads into summer feeling like a winner. And we're going to tell you exactly how in just a little bit in today's good news story. So stick around right here to Uplifting Life Songs.

0: 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Tell me something good.
1: I'd be happy to tell you something good. Well, the last day of school is usually all about cleaning out desks and returning library books and counting down the minutes until summer vacation. But for one second grade class, it's also the biggest awards show of the year. There's a teacher named Melody who wanted every student to finish the school year feeling seen and feeling celebrated. So several years ago, she started hosting her own end of the year awards ceremony. And it's become a tradition her students will never forget. She transforms her classroom into an award show, complete with a red carpet made from red butcher paper, and theme music, and disco lights, and applause as each child takes the spotlight. This is amazing, and I desperately wish I could have had this in some way, shape, or form as a kid at school. That would have been so great. Every student receives 3 or 4 personalized awards highlighting their unique talents and accomplishments and kindness, creativity, perseverance, or growth throughout the year. And no one is left out. Every child goes home with a gift bag and something they can be very proud of. The celebration has become such a huge hit that other teachers in her district have started creating their own award ceremonies, helping even more students end the school year on a high note. It's a wonderful reminder that a little encouragement can have a lasting impact. Thanks to one caring teacher, dozens of kids are now heading into summer break feeling like superstars. That's today's good news story, right here on Uplifting Life Songs.
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Hey, it's Abby here, and something that is going on every single Tuesday for the rest of the summer is our Life Song Summer Fun Skate Nights. 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

0: 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Make wayeth for thine life song, Summer Fun Tip of the Day!
1: Yeah! Your Summer Fun Tip of the Day is to get rid of junk and clutter. So have a yard sale. 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And start early, like around 7 a.m. So there you go. That's your Summer Fun Tip of the Day, is to have a yard sale. Yeah!

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0: You are tuned in to Uplifting Life Songs. Hey, it's Abby here. And we all know a lot of sports are going on right now, a ton of different sports. And they may dominate the headlines around this time of year. And every game reminds us how much people love a good win. But in family life, some of the most meaningful wins or victories, they never really show up on a scoreboard like sports do. They happen when a parent chooses patience instead of pressure, or when a child is met with forgiveness instead of frustration, when someone pauses long enough to listen rather than rushing to respond. These very small moments may not make the evening news or our social media content, but they build trust and they strengthen character and they leave a lasting imprint on the heart. Philippians 2:3 says, "Do nothing out of selfish ambition. Rather, in humility, value others above yourselves." And that kind of mindset turns everyday interactions into faith-filled opportunities. So while the world keeps track of points and rankings for these different sports, let's celebrate the victories that matter most at home. The steady encouragement, the second place, the calm response, the listening ear. Those are the wins that shape hearts long after this season ends.
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I listen to y'all in the car and on the way to class. 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

0: This is Neil Bailey. Scripture says God will give you a new song. 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
2: I've got so much to be thankful for. Look.

God is good all the time. Hey, it's Abby here, and you are tuned in to Uplifting Life Songs. Hopefully you're having such a great Monday so far. It is Monday afternoon. Yes, that's right. We are heading into the, what people say, the worst day of the week. But I'm not sure. I don't mind Mondays at all. I know we're just getting out of the weekend. But hopefully you had a great weekend. I know I did. My husband and I, we're going to be busy all month of July. Pretty much every weekend in July is filled with something. So the fact that we had this last weekend of June to do really not much besides go to church and clean, I mean, that's pretty much all we did, and I'm not complaining about it at all. It was so nice to just go home and just enjoy a weekend. But I'd love to hear from you. How was your weekend? You can call or text me at 855-816-8581. Hopefully you had a great one. I'm sure you did. Let's continue our Monday afternoon with some more amazing music right here on Uplifting Life Songs.

0: 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Hey, it's Abby here. The weather for tonight looking pretty clear. Tonight we have a low of 78 degrees. It's going to be clear, partly cloudy skies though, so hopefully no chances of rain for the rest of the day. But tomorrow it looks like there is a slight chance. Tomorrow we do have a high of 93 degrees. Looks like a 15% chance of a stray shower or thunderstorm. It is all possible tomorrow and tomorrow night as well. Looks like tomorrow night we have a low of 79 degrees. A stray shower or thunderstorm is possible. Looks like a 20-25% chance of that with a few clouds. So overall today it looks like you don't need that rain jacket or umbrella. But tomorrow, just in case, grab that rain jacket, grab the umbrella to work, to wherever you are going, because you might just need it.
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0: You are tuned in to Uplifting Life Songs. Hey, it's Abby here, and something that is going on all throughout the summer is VBS, Vacation Bible School. Yes, that's right, going on all throughout the summer. 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
1: Three brothers in a fire, willing to die for their faith. But you were with them in the fire, and they walked out the next day. And Daniel met a lion, because he chose to pray. But you shut the mouth of that lion, and he walked out the next day.

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2: And we all need that every single day. It's just so uplifting. And I love Life Songs. And I love y'all.

That's Pat Barrett with I've Got a Fire right here on Uplifting Live Songs. Hey, it's Abby here. And today, June 29th, is National Camera Day, which, you know what? I used to not be really into cameras, but a year or so ago, I got myself a nice digital camera and I have loved using it. So it's National Camera Day. Love that this is a thing. And I love capturing memories, truly. It's one of my favorite things to do is just capture memories, especially on trips or vacations, things like that. Today is also National Waffle Iron Day. Yeah, I didn't know that was a thing to even celebrate, but yes, June 29th is National Waffle Iron Day. Of course, we all know some people enjoy their waffles playing with syrup, like me, myself, and I, but a lot of people like theirs with berries and whipped cream and more. Really, let's face it, we couldn't enjoy waffles without the genius invention of the waffle iron. So today, make sure to grab a waffle iron, make sure to make a waffle, and maybe grab your camera and take a picture of it.

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0: You are tuned in to Uplifting Life Songs. Hey, it's Abby here, and today's Life Songs uplifting word is coming from 1 John chapter 3, verse 16. And it says, "This is how we know what love is. Jesus Christ laid down his life for us, and we ought to lay down our lives for our brothers and sisters." What a beautiful verse this is, not to be confused with John 3:16. No, this is 1 John 3:16. Though they do talk about similar things, but this verse specifically is emphasizing how we truly know what love is. And that is through our Savior Jesus dying on the cross for our sins. He died for us. This is sacrificial love. So what are we supposed to do? We're supposed to show sacrificial love to our brothers and sisters. We can serve them and sacrifice many things for them, like our time, our wants, our needs, our desires. If we put our brothers and sisters first in these ways and others, this is how we can show love to our brothers and sisters. We can show this sacrificial love, laying down our lives for them, because it is exactly what Jesus did for us. If you have felt encouraged and uplifted by this verse, then you can share it with others. And you can do that by heading to our Facebook page or our Instagram. Or you can sign up for the daily uplifting email, where you get the Life Songs uplifting word every day in your email inbox. 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

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Hey, it's Abby here, and I just want to say a quick thank you to you listening. Yes, that's right, you, right there, you. Yes, all of us here at Life Songs, we are so grateful for you. We are a listener-funded station, so without you listening, without you just helping Life Songs continue by giving, then we would not be able to continue at all by sharing Jesus's word through the broadcast, through the airwaves. So truly, thank you. From the bottom of all of our hearts here at Life Songs, thank you. We couldn't do it without you. We are so, so grateful for this past 47 years and beyond.

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1: Should have been long gone now, yeah. Shouldn't be living.

God is good all the time. Hey, it's Abby here, and you are tuned in to Uplifting Life Songs. Hopefully you are having such a great Monday afternoon / evening so far. I know it's Monday and a lot of people say it's the worst day of the week since we're coming out of the weekend, but you know what? I think it gets a bad rep sometimes. But again, hopefully you're having a great Monday afternoon / evening. And maybe it's about to get a little bit better because I, Abby, the genius master, as some of our listeners call me, I'm giving you the answer to tomorrow morning's Life Songs Genius Club question in just a little bit. I'm giving you the answer for it. So Josh from the Life Songs Morning Show is asking you a question tomorrow around 8:10 in the morning. And you're doing the genius thing right now, which is listening to Life Songs. Because again, I'm giving you the answer in just a few minutes. So stick around right here to Uplifting Life Songs.

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1: 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Life Songs bless me tremendously. Sometimes when you just hear the testimony, just to hear the music, how rejuvenated it is and refreshing, you know, it's just amazing.

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Hey, it's Abby here, and I think you know exactly what time it is. Yes, that's right. It is time for our Genius Club answer. I, Abby, the genius master, some of our listeners call me. I'm giving you the answer to tomorrow morning's Life Songs Genius Club question. And that answer is 2,776. Maybe an easy way to remember is 2776. 2776 is the answer. So again, Josh from the Live Songs Morning Show is asking you a question tomorrow around 8:10 in the morning, and you're doing the genius thing right now, which is listening to Live Songs, because again, I have the answer, and the answer is 2776. 2776. 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

0: You are tuned in to Uplifting Life Songs. Hey, it's Abby here. Hopefully you are having such a great Monday afternoon / evening time so far. It's 5:25, and maybe I'll make it a little bit better with this good news story. It's a great one, and it's about one second grade teacher who has found a way to send every single student into summer with a huge smile and a big boost of confidence. How exactly? Well, find out in today's good news story that's coming up in just a little bit. It's a great one, so you're definitely going to want to hear it. Stick around right here to Uplifting Life Songs.
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1: 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Y'all are a blessing. 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
1: I'd be happy to tell you something good. Well, the last day of school is usually all about cleaning out desks and returning library books and counting down the minutes until summer vacation. But for one second grade class, it's also the biggest award show of the year. There's a teacher named Melody who wanted every student to finish the school year feeling seen and celebrated. So several years ago, she started hosting her own end of the year awards ceremony. And it's become a tradition her students will never forget. She transforms her classroom into an awards show, and she completes it with a red carpet made from red butcher paper and theme music and disco lights and applause as each child takes the spotlight. Every single student receives 3 or 4 personalized awards that highlights their unique talents and accomplishments and kindness, creativity, perseverance, or even growth throughout the year. No one is left out, which is amazing, and every child goes home with a gift bag and something they can be really proud of. The celebration has become such a huge hit that other teachers in her district have started creating their own award ceremonies. And really, it's helping even more students end the school year on a high note. It's a wonderful reminder that a little encouragement can have a lasting impact. Thanks to one caring teacher, dozens of kids are heading into summer break feeling like superstars. That's today's good news story right here on Uplifting Life Songs.
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4: Hello, everyone. Welcome to the broadcast today. I'm happy that you're with us. This week, I'd like to talk to you about how God's kingdom operates through both strength and restraint. And we'll be studying the book of Deuteronomy chapter 20. Now, the Word of God tells us in verse 4 of Deuteronomy 20, "For the Lord your God is he that goeth with you to fight for you against your enemies to save you." Now, I want you to know this is pretty clear. Like, this brings clarity to every believer's life. But it also brings strength. Strength that we know that we're facing nothing without him. The Lord, God Almighty, walks with us, talks with us. He prepares a path for us. Our job is just simply to submit and to listen and to follow and trust him. You know, one of the big challenges that we all face is the simple truth that we can do what is right, but do I believe that right is working for me? But yet it is. So in the title of what we're looking at today is it says that through strength and restraint, the kingdom of God operates. So strength tells me that I have the capacity to exert. I have the capacity to withstand, to resist any force or any pressure or any strain. I'm empowered by God to face all enemies and to overcome. But there are times where I need to operate in restraint. You know, like sometimes you get a report or sometimes when you're faced with a circumstance that you weren't prepared for, first responses are a portion of, or it's a, really a large part of restraint. It's the act of holding back. It's not speaking out of emotion or exerting pressure on something that's unnecessary. In other words, you exert self-control over impulses or emotions. And so the theme of all of Deuteronomy chapter 20 is that our victories come from the Lord. Our true eternal victories have nothing to do with my human strength, but it is my ability to know, and I want you to catch this, to know what God has for me so that I can actually live from truth. And then walk in that realization, understanding it develops my consciousness that victory has been assured, and I'm able to now walk in strength and restraint, which is found in Christ Jesus. I mean, Jesus displayed this all the time. So now we have the opportunity to walk in the integrity of Christ and also be accountable before God and all others. So the first commandment that we get is that we're to not fear in battle. That means we've got to trust him. So the word says in Deuteronomy 23 And I say unto you, O Israel, you approach this day of battle against your enemies, but let not your hearts be troubled. And I just want to finish today's summary of this lesson with this thought, that you can't allow your heart to remain weak or neglected. You need to give some attention to it. And one of the key components to doing that is worship and thanksgiving. You direct your heart into what is true and real. And then you worship from that place and you'll grow strong in the Lord. God bless.
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Hey, it's Abby here, and something that is going on all throughout the summer on Tuesday nights is the Life Song Summer Fun Skate Nights. Yes, they're back, and they're happening again every single Tuesday night. I was at the last one last Tuesday, and it was so fun, and that means tomorrow night, the Life Song Summer Fun Skate Night is happening. Really, what's more fun than showing off that you can skate or even skate backwards? 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We would love to see you there. And we have your Summer Fun soundtrack from 6 to 8 p.m. So if you want any more information on the Life Song Summer Fun Skate Nights, well then just head to our website, which is lifesong.com.

0: You are tuned in to Uplifting Life Songs. Hey, it's Abby here, and we all know that sports are very much dominating the headlines around this time of year. We all know sports are all in the headlines, and every game reminds us how much people love a good win. I know I do, and I'm sure you do too. But in family life, some of the most meaningful victories and wins, they sadly never show up on a scoreboard. They really happen when a parent chooses patience instead of pressure, or when a child is met with forgiveness instead of frustration, or when someone pauses long enough to listen rather than rushing to respond. These small moments may not make the evening news like some sports do, or our social media. No, but they do build trust, and they strengthen character, and they leave a lasting imprint on the heart. Well, Philippians 2:3 says, "Do nothing out of selfish ambition. Rather, in humility, value others above yourselves." That kind of mindset turns everyday interactions into faith-filled opportunities. So while the world keeps track of points and rankings with all these sports going around, let's celebrate the victories that matter most at home. The steady encouragement, that second chance, that calm response, the listening ear. Those are the wins that shape hearts long after summer ends.
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3: You're listening to a word of encouragement from Pastor Frank Bailey with Victory Church. We pray in these next few moments that God's word will meet you right where you're at. Your faith will grow and your spirit will be renewed. For where the spirit of the Lord is, there is victory.
4: You know, the Lord chooses unusual people to do great things. And the day when Jesus was in the wilderness, he had been there for 3 days ministering to the people, and now they were out of resources. People were hungry and Jesus was going to feed them. What did he do? He took a little boy's lunch. It wasn't a rich person that came with a catering service of some sort, but he took a little boy's lunch, and he used this little boy's lunch to feed the multitudes. Today, the Lord can use you. You can be God's little boy no matter how big the task is in front of you. Look to Jesus. He wants to work through your life.
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1: This is Teresa. Thank you for always giving me a touch of God's love. I love y'all, and I love Life Songs, and I couldn't listen to any other radio. Y'all are in my heart. Thank you so much.
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0: God is good all the time. Hey, it's Abby here, and you are tuned in to Uplifting Life Songs. Hopefully you are having such a great Monday evening so far, and maybe it's about to get just a little bit better.
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1: It was like you were speaking to me again. Thank Life Songs for always encouraging me and being there. And y'all are wonderful in a lost world. And I cannot wait till Jesus comes back so it'll all be right.

0: 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Hey, it's Abby here, and today's Life Songs uplifting word is coming from 1 John chapter 3, verse 16. And it says, "This is how we know what love is. Jesus Christ laid down his life for us, and we ought to lay down our lives for our brothers and sisters." What a beautiful verse this is. Of course, not to be confused with John 3:16. No, this is 1 John 3:16. Though they do talk about similar things, but this verse specifically is emphasizing how we truly know what love is. And it's through our Savior, Jesus, dying on the cross for our sins. He died for us, and that is a sacrificial love. So what are we supposed to do? Well, we're supposed to show sacrificial love to our brothers and sisters. And we can serve and sacrifice many things for others by like our time or our wants, our needs, or desires. This is how we can show love to our brothers and sisters. We can show this sacrificial love, laying down our lives for them, because it's exactly what Jesus did for us. If you have felt encouraged and uplifted by this verse like I have, then you can share it with others, and you can do that by heading to our Facebook page or our Instagram. 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Well, that's it for me. I'm heading out for the day. But don't worry, I will be back tomorrow at 2 p.m. Have a great rest of your Monday, everybody. Let's have an amazing week. Keep listening right here to Uplifting Life Songs.
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2: I've finally done it, Rachel. 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
3: You know, Tommy, there's a relationship between the grace of God and the fear of God. 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
2: Okay, but let me toss this yogurt first. It's lukewarm. I think it's a sign.
4: The fear of the Lord is the beginning of wisdom. That's Proverbs 9:10. And this is Cornerstone Connection with Pastor Gary Hamrick. I'm Philip Keller. Great to have you with us today. Well, fearing the Lord is not a terrified trembling. It's a loving submission that produces obedience, wisdom, and a desire to please God. Lots of passages talk about the subject, including Psalm 119, which is where Pastor Gary takes us today. As you follow along, pay close attention to the words of that famous hymn that just may shed some new light on what the fear of the Lord is all about. Here's Pastor Gary Hamrick continuing his mini-series, Blessings and Benefits of the Bible.
5: Psalm chapter 119, we're going to be starting at verse 113. We've been making a study through Psalm 119. It is the longest chapter in the Bible, thus it is the longest psalm in the book of Psalms. We've been looking at this chapter all summer long. It's my attempt at prolonging summer, since the school board doesn't know how to do that. We're going to do it here. I don't know whatever happened to school starting after Labor Day, but I'm grieving for your kids anyway. So we're making a summer-long study, and we're taking a look at this wonderful chapter, which is the longest chapter in the Bible, about the Bible. Psalm 119 is about the wonderful blessings and benefits of the Bible for those who read it and do what it says. If we get this word, God's word, into our hearts, and we practice it, we live it out, we do what it says, Psalm 119 tells us that there are wonderful blessings and benefits for us. Now, this chapter is 176 verses. It is divided into 22 sections, you'll notice in your Bibles. Each section corresponds to a different letter in the Hebrew alphabet. They have 22 letters, we have 26. And if you study this with us through Psalm 119, you'll end up learning the whole Hebrew alphabet as we go forward. And so far to date, we have looked at 14 principles, taking one principle from each of the 22 sections. We've looked at 14 principles thus far on the blessings and benefits of the Bible. And just by way of a quick review, I'm going to read through this list very rapidly. Number one, it produces a blessed life when we read the Bible and get it into our lives. Number two, it produces a clean life. Number three, it shields me against slander and gossip from others. Number four, it strengthens the weary. Number five, it takes away disgrace. Number six, it produces freedom. Number seven, it is a source of hope and comfort. Number eight, it will bless me with good friends. Number nine, it is a rich source of knowledge and good judgment. Number 10, it reminds me of God's unfailing love and compassion when he disciplines me. Number 11, it teaches me to wait on God's perfect timing. Number 12, it provides an eternal source of truth that was settled in the heavens. Number 13, it provides me with a safe place to rest my mind. And then last time, number 14, it helps me to discern God's will and direction for my life. So 22 sections, we've made our way through 14. We have eight more to do. I went to public school, I know my math. And so we're going to look at four more sections and discern four more wonderful blessings and benefits from God's word. Let's first have a word of prayer. Father in heaven, we are thankful for your love and your grace in our lives, and we're dependent on your love and grace every day. And we are mindful of those who have been so devastated by the recent hurricane in Texas, and we lift them up. We pray for those families that have suffered so much loss, even the loss of life, being displaced from their homes, some people going back to really nothing left. And so we pray your ministry and your comfort. We pray, God, that you would raise up good, godly people who will run into the vacuum of need created by this storm. We think of organizations like Samaritan's Purse. Lord, use this as an opportunity for people to not only be comforted, but saved with the good news of Jesus Christ in the midst of their difficulties. So we pray for your comfort and your grace and your peace upon the people of Texas, and we just lift them up to you, mindful of our own blessings here, Lord. We're thankful for your goodness and your grace. Be with us now as we study your word together. It's in Jesus' name that we pray. And everyone said, amen. Psalm 119, I'm going to begin at verse 113. That's where we left off last time. You'll notice the Hebrew letter that is the subtitle to this section is pronounced Samech. Samech. Verse 113, the psalmist says, I hate double-minded men, but I love your law. You are my refuge and my shield. I have put my hope in your word. Away from me, you evildoers, that I may keep the commands of my God. Sustain me according to your promise, and I will live. Do not let my hopes be dashed. Uphold me, and I will be delivered. I will always have regard for your decrees. You reject all who stray from your decrees, for their deceitfulness is in vain. All the wicked of the earth you discard like dross. Therefore, I love your statutes. My flesh trembles in fear of you. I stand in awe of your laws. So it's that last verse that I want to highlight in this section, verse 120. Again, the psalmist says, my flesh trembles in fear of you. I stand in awe of your laws. It's number 15 on our list. When we read the Bible and put it into our hearts, it produces in me a healthy fear of God. A healthy fear of God. This is what the psalmist writes here. My flesh trembles in fear of you, I stand in awe of your laws. Now, I was intentional on this point saying a healthy fear of God, because how many of you understand there's an unhealthy fear of God? There is a proper way to fear him with a holy reverence and respect, and then there's an unhealthy fear of God whereby some people view God as someone who is temperamental, usually angry, hard to please, quick to punish. That is sadly the view that some of you have of God. It amazes me over the 30 years of ministry as I've talked to people and interacted with people. Some people have a proper view of God that he is Father God. And others of you have the view that he's the Godfather. And there's a big difference, okay? Father God says, let me count the ways that I love you. The Godfather says, give me a reason to love you. And some of you think of God like that. He's kind of like the Godfather, like, oh, my, I have to, you know, show myself worthy of his love. And He loves us with an everlasting love. Father God says, I will break the bondage of sin. The Godfather says, I'll break your legs. Yeah. And that's how some of you are always in the fear of God, ready to punish you, ready to break your legs. Father God says, one wrong move, two wrong moves, many wrong moves, and I will take you back. The Godfather says, one wrong move, and you won't be able to move again. You know what I'm saying to you? So he's not the Godfather. He is Father God. In fact, the Bible says in Psalm 103, verse 13, as a father has compassion on his children, so the Lord has compassion on those who fear him. Who fear him. As a father has compassion on his children. God is our Father, and he should be seen as our Father. But in being revered as our Father, he needs to also be feared in the sense of having a holy, deep, deep reverence and respect for who he is. Not in the sense that he, you know, didn't get his morning cup of coffee, so he's out to harm you today, but that he's a loving father. But because he's our father, he is worthy of our honor. He is worthy of our respect. He is worthy of our adoration and our love. He is our loving father. But we must still fear him in a healthy way, because the same Father who loves us also happens to be the righteous judge of the universe. And if the church is to exist, it must recapture a holy reverence for God. We've gotten too complacent with God. We're treating him now like he's our buddy instead of being our Savior. We treat him like he's just like the next door neighbor rather than being our Lord. He is Creator. He is God. He is magnificent and majestic in all his ways, and he is to be revered in a holy and a healthy way. It was a healthy fear of God that caused Moses in Exodus chapter 3 to take off his sandals because he was standing in the presence of God on holy ground. It was a holy, healthy fear of God that caused the disciples one day when they were in the middle of the Sea of Galilee and Jesus calmed the storm to fear the Lord. In Mark 4, verse 41, it records it. It says, and they were filled, the disciples were filled with fear, and said to one another, who then is this that even the wind and the sea obey him? It was a healthy fear of God that caused one of the thieves who was being crucified alongside with Jesus to rebuke the other thief who was being crucified with Jesus when that other thief insulted Jesus, saying, if you're really all that powerful, why don't you take us all off these crosses? The one thief rebuked that thief and said, it's recorded in Luke 23, 40 to 41, don't you fear God? We are punished justly, for we are getting what our deeds deserve, but this man has done nothing wrong. And for that proper rebuke, Jesus promised that thief paradise. It was a healthy fear of God that struck the early church in Acts chapter 5 when Ananias and Sapphira lied to God and deceived the disciples about their generosity. And so God struck them dead. And when they were struck dead, fear, the Bible says in Acts 5 verse 11, great fear seized the whole church and all who heard about these events. That's a healthy fear of God. It is a deep, deep respect and reverence for a holy and righteous God, who is also a loving and compassionate Father.
4: 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Do you see the Lord as God the Father or the Godfather? Think about that and stay with us. 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
5: In That can sometimes be hard to kind of wrap our minds around. What is proper fear, healthy fear, from improper, unhealthy fear? I think John Newton, the writer of Amazing Grace, helps us in this regard. Most of us, if not all of us, at some time in our life have sung Amazing Grace. And there's a line in Amazing Grace where John Newton penned these words. "'Twas grace that taught my heart to fear, and grace my fear relieved." What he's saying is, it was when I understood God's grace, which is God's unmerited favor towards me. I didn't do anything to deserve it. John Newton knew this. He was the captain of a slave trade ship. And when he got radically saved, he understood the sin of his own heart and the sin of his own livelihood. And he repented of it. In fact, when he was near death, he said, "Two things I remember. I am a great sinner and Christ is a great Savior." But when he wrote Amazing Grace, he understood, "'Twas grace that taught my heart to fear." When I understood God's grace, his unmerited favor towards me, it taught me a reverential fear of God in a holy and respectful way. When I understood how much God loved me and the favor upon me that I didn't deserve and couldn't earn, it gave me within a deep sense of respect and reverence for a holy God, a loving Father. But at the same time, it was grace that relieved that fear. In other words, the proper understanding of God's grace relieved him from an unhealthy fear that God is unloving, that God is easily angered, that God is quick to punish, hard to please. He said, a proper understanding of God's grace developed within me a healthy fear and relieved an improper fear. And there is a big difference. We must have a reverential fear of God, who is our loving Father in heaven. Because a healthy fear of God will motivate us to pure living. Because we don't want to dishonor or disrespect our loving Father in heaven, who also happens to be the righteous judge of the universe. Now, there are many things that the Bible says will be appropriated to our lives when we have a healthy fear of God. I'm only going to list five real quickly for you, and I'm just going to run through a list of these five. I'm not even going to bring commentary to it. Let the scripture speak for itself. But there are many things we could say. What does a healthy fear of God mean in my life, in your life? And here are five simple things the Bible says it means in our life when we have a healthy fear of God. Number one, it means a secure life. Proverbs 14:26 says, "He who fears the Lord has a secure fortress, and for his children it will be a refuge." Number two, it also means a restful life. In Proverbs 19:23, it says, "The fear of the Lord leads to life. The one rests content, untouched by trouble." Number three, it also means a blessed life. In Psalm 112, verse 1, it says, "Praise the Lord, blessed is the man who fears the Lord, who finds great delight in his commands." Number four, it also means a long life. In Proverbs 10:27, it says, "The fear of the Lord adds length to life, but the years of the wicked are cut short." And number five, Psalm 34, verse 7 tells us it means a protected life. "The angel of the Lord encamps around those who fear God, and he delivers them." Now, the list is endless, really, when you think of the many wonderful ways the Bible says when we fear God, this is what it means in our life. But the basic point here is the psalmist is saying in this section, when we read God's word, it will produce in us a healthy, proper fear of God. The next section. Look with me in your Bibles here, starting in verse 121. The Hebrew letter of the alphabet is pronounced ayin, ayin. Verse 121 says, "I have done what is righteous and just. Do not leave me to my oppressors. Ensure your servant's well-being. Let not the arrogant oppress me. My eyes fail, looking for your salvation, looking for your righteous promise. Deal with your servant according to your love and teach me your decrees. I am your servant. Give me a discernment that I may understand your statutes. It is time for you to act, O Lord. Your law is being broken. Because I love your commands more than gold, more than pure gold, and because I consider all your precepts right, I hate every wrong path. I want to highlight that last verse with you, verse 128. He says, and because I consider all your precepts right, I hate every wrong path. It's number 16 on our list. It causes me to hate wrong paths. Now, hate is a strong word, I think we'd all agree, and yet it is the word that the psalmist chooses here. And it is translated hate in every English translation. And the Hebrew word for hate in this passage is sane, and it means to have disgust or revulsion for something. To have disgust or revulsion for something. So the psalmist is intentional here. He has disgust for something. And because he reads God's word and understands the right path, he hates every wrong path. Now, the word wrong in Hebrew, or it's translated false in some of your Bibles, ESV uses the word false instead of wrong. It's a Hebrew word sheker, and it means untrue, false, lying, or deceptive. So whatever he hates, whatever he's writing about here that he hates, it is something false and deceptive, and it's well-traveled. Because he says that he hates every wrong path. Some of your translations, ESV says the word way. It is the Hebrew word arach. And Vine's translation translates the word, Vine's dictionary translates it, a well-trodden road. All right? So it's a well-traveled road. That the path that he hates is well-traveled. In other words, it's very popular. A lot of people are on this path that is a false path, a lying path, and in addition, the word every is used here. I hate every wrong path or every false way, and the word every implies that there are multiple wrong or false paths, and he hates every one of them. So this is serious what he's writing about here. And I don't think that he hates every wrong path because he's on them. I think, quite to the contrary, he's not on the wrong path. He's on the right path because he understands what is right and true because he knows God's word. What he hates are all these lying, deceptive paths that have the potential to lead so many people astray. He hates all these well-traveled, very popular roads. They are well-trodden, is the word that is translated here for path or road. He hates all these lying, deceptive paths that so many people are on that are leading them astray. Now, please note the distinction. He does not hate the people. He hates the paths that the people are on. In fact, he loves the people so much, that's why he hates the paths. Because he sees so many people being deceived and being lied to. And there are a lot of well-traveled, popular roads that are leading many people astray, even in our own culture. Very popular paths, very well-traveled, that are lying, deceiving paths. Okay, you know them. I'll highlight a few. This is one that has been perpetrated upon the human race since the 30s. It's this whole concept that we all, here's the lie, here's the lying path. We all crawled out of a pond one day long ago. And then we sprouted arms and sprouted legs. Started walking upright and got a job. That is a lie that's being perpetrated upon the human race. And a lot of people are on that path. When the truth is that God says that he created us in his image and his likeness with intention and purpose. That we were not some just organism that eventually evolved over gradual modifications over successive periods of time, that we were created in the image and likeness of God himself with intention and purpose for our life. That's the truth that counters that lie. There are other paths in our culture right now that are lying and deceiving people. This has become a more popular path. That is becoming more widely accepted, that somehow God made some mistakes with people. And that some people who are boys were really intended to be girls. And some people who were girls were really intended to be boys. That is a lie. The truth of the matter is that you have been fearfully and wonderfully made in your mother's womb. And the Bible says you are God's workmanship, meaning his work of art created in Christ Jesus. God does not make any mistakes. There are no accidents.
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Let me say it this way. Think for a moment back to the biggest regret of your life. The thing you regret more than anything else in your life that you did. And now be honest with yourself. Did you really spend time with the question, is this the wise thing to do before you did it? And the answer is almost always, of course not. You just did it. And then you had the regrets.

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Fellowship in the Word is the radio ministry of Fellowship Bible Church, located in Metairie, Louisiana. 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

besides Jesus Christ, you and I have something in common. We have both done our share of really stupid things. Stuff that we wish we could forget. Stuff that we regret. Money that we wish we hadn't spent. Invitations that we wish we hadn't accepted. Relationships that we wish we had never got involved in. Jobs we wish we had never taken. Partnerships that we wish we had never entered into. Contracts that we wish we had never signed. And places that we wish we had never gone. You look back on your life and you wonder, how could I have been that dumb? How could I have been so blind? And some of the stupid things that we've done in the past are not really big deals, but others are. You know, it's one thing to buy some bad stock based on a bad tip. It's another thing to find yourself $25,000 in credit card debt. You know, it's one thing to go out on a date that maybe you shouldn't have gone out on. It's another thing to find yourself in a long-term